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0: I thought the crowd pop at the end there, Mark. And then also, man, 11 seconds left in the first half. And that ball he throws, I think with no timeouts, like just guns it over the middle. Great execution. But how, just what was the crowd like riding the highs of that last night?
1: It was nuts because I thought that was a huge moment when LSU finally gets it together and scores with less than a couple minutes left in the half. And then LSU's getting the ball to start the second half. He thought it was going to be a two for one there, a big change in momentum. And Chambliss takes him right down the field. And that throw, I think it was to Alexander, right? On like a skinny post. It looked like he backs up. And then he goes, it looks like he's going to run. And then all of a sudden, he just throws it on a dime to the streaking receiver in the end zone. I'm like, whoa, where'd that come from? I mean, it was tremendous.
0: Not just, I mean, Alexander, we know he's awesome. But, man, really impressed by Traylon Ray. Really impressed by Caleb Odom. Like, the connection that Chambliss has with his guys. I know some of them are new. But, like, I think that really showed up. And I think that showed up on the other side, too, where, you know, especially when you take Tre'Davious Green out of the game, and that's a huge loss for LSU. You know, there's just a bunch of like really critical moment throws for Leavitt that are just a little high, just a little off. Interested to see kind of who eventually emerges as his guys besides Winnie Watkins at receiver that you can really count on in those spots. And I think with Chambliss, like he had no fear throwing. It looked like, even in those big moments, it looked like he's been playing with those guys for years. And, you know, man, it was great drama. I wonder, Mark, I know you were in the post-game press conference with Lane. Did he say, what were the halftime ChatGPT prompts that helped them turn it around?
1: Yeah, I think he called our buddy Tom Mars for some halftime motivation advice. He said, look, I said earlier in the week, I thought the team that would win would be the team that handled the first 10 to 15 minutes best. And it didn't do something stupid and wasn't overwhelmed by the crowd and the emotion and the atmosphere. And he said, look, we walked into a storm and didn't handle it well. And I think it was a matter of just getting his guys in the locker room and calming everybody down. I mean, you knew they were going to come back in the second half. You knew Ole Miss wasn't going to blow them out 45-7 or something. Sure. You know, LSU's too good of a football team, but I thought it was just mostly Leavitt was not good in the first half. I thought he played much better in the second half. You know, losing Green is a tremendous loss, and Lane didn't offer many specifics.

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0: All right, let's just start there because it's not controversial. Number one, Oklahoma City Thunder, who I believe were number one last year as well. And they ranked number one in players, number one in management, and number four in draft because they've got all those draft picks from the other teams coming up. And so that's not really that controversial. You know, they have shed some players this offseason, Aaron Wiggins, so that they can create room.
1: Isaiah Joe,
0: so that they can create room to pay guys like Cason Wallace and keep and be able to keep Shai Gilgeous-Alexander, Chet Holmgren, Jalen Williams together, along with like Alex Caruso. And they did re-sign Isaiah Hartenstein. So I don't think we need to spend much time there. I mean, that's, you know.
1: A.J. Mitchell's going to get paid soon, and I'm sure OKC would like it to be there.
0: Right. And so we'll see. They have two, first round picks in this draft. We'll see how those guys look this year. Number two, San Antonio Spurs. They rank second in players, fifth in management, ninth in draft. And, you know, a large part of their outlook is tied to their three young stars, which is Victor Wembanyama, Dylan Harper, and Stephon Castle. It's interesting, Bobby, they're a little bit, they rank 20, you know, the Thunder ranked 29th in money. And the reason you say is not because they're broke, but because they've got so much money committed to those top three. San Antonio, this is where their quote unquote weakest is money as well. Even though they haven't spent a lot yet, they have two guys on maxes already, which are Victor Wembanyama, although he took less, he's taking less than he could have, and De'Aaron Fox. And then they obviously have to pay Castle and others coming forward. So, but I don't think that's too controversial. Where I think we will get into discussions is number three, McMahon.
1: This one is, they have the Boston Celtics as third, fresh off of a widely panned trade where they gave up an all-NBA player in his prime in Jaylen Brown. And management, number two, which, listen, Brad Stevens is, you hear Brad Stevens, Sam Presti. Those are, I would say, the consensus is those are the top two lead basketball executives in the NBA. Despite the fact that, again, Brad Stevens got ripped by a lot of people for the Jaylen Brown trade that they executed. They're also very high on players.

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7: A huge week four in college football. I'm Chris Smith. 10th-ranked LSU started out hot in Death Valley.
8: They're getting right up to the line of scrimmage. 9:43 and counting here in the first quarter. They snap it, love it to Jones, and this is a touchdown. Touchdown, LSU. Second drive, a money drive for the Tigers, who have the lead here at 9:37 to go in the first quarter.
7: Mark Kesher with the call on ESPN Radio. The Tigers get two TDs through the air, three on the ground. The lead, number 23, Texas A&M, 35-6 late in the fourth. Get you action on ESPN Radio, ABC, and the ESPN app. Also in the fourth, number 20, Oregon leads 12th-ranked USC, 41-27. Ducks quarterback Dante Moore was carted off the field and taken by an ambulance to the hospital after a late hit during the second quarter and replaced by backup Dylan Raiola, who has tossed two TD passes. Over on the SEC Network, 19th-ranked Missouri and number 24, Mississippi State are knotted up at 24 apiece in the final frame. Austin Simmons, three TD passes for the Tigers, while Kamario Taylor has a pair for the Bulldogs. And during the final weekend of the MLB regular season, the Guardians clinched their third straight AL Central crown with a 11-5 win over the Royals and a White Sox loss. Cleveland is the second seed in the AL with a bye to the ALDS and will play the third AL wild card White Sox or the AL West winner. Speaking of the AL West, the Rangers push the race with the Astros to the final day of the regular season with a win over the Twins. Hoops, the Bulls are trading Rob Dillingham to the Hornets for Buddy Hield and cash, sources told ESPN's Sean Geronimo.
9: This is Rich Eisen. Coming up on Monday, ESPN's Marcus Spears joins us on what stood out from Week 3 in the NFL and looks forward to Monday night's matchup between the Eagles and the Bears, plus a Week 4 college football roundup on Monday's Rich Eisen Show on Disney+, the ESPN app, and ESPN Radio.

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0: Six ranked matchups in college football. I'm Chris Smith. 10th ranked LSU got two TDs through the air. Three on the ground is steamroll. Number 23, Texas A&M, 35-6. Sam Leavitt finished with 312 yards passing for his fourth career 300-yard game and second this season. And after Dante Moore was carted off the field and taken by an ambulance after a late hit during the second quarter, backup Dylan Raiola threw for 289 yards and two scores to lead number 20 Oregon over 12th ranked USC 47-27. Moore has movement in all his extremities and is being evaluated at the hospital. Meanwhile, number 24 Mississippi State edged 19th ranked Missouri 31-24 thanks to 360 yards and three TDs by Kamario Taylor. At the Big House, number 18 Michigan led 17th ranked Iowa with 2 seconds remaining.
1: Iowa down five, empty backfield. Here's the snap. Brown straight back, throws to the corner of the end zone. Caught! It's caught! Touchdown, Iowa! Touchdown! Touchdown, Iowa! The game is over!
0: The call on Learfield, Hank Brown capped off the 91-yard drive with his second TD of the day that lifted the Hawkeyes over the Wolverines 2019. At the Swamp, Jaden Ball ran for 142 yards and three touchdowns. Duke Clark added 126 and a score on the ground as number 21 Florida manhandled 4th-ranked Ole Miss 52-28 to reach 4-0 for the first time since 2019. Also in a ranked matchup, Colin Simmons tied the program record with 5 sacks as top-ranked Texas held on to beat number 14 Tennessee 20-17 for their 7th straight win dating back to last season.
2: This is Rich Eisen. Coming up on Monday, ESPN's Marcus Spears joins us on what stood out from Week 3 in the NFL and looks forward to Monday night's matchup between the Eagles and the Bears, plus a Week 4 college football roundup on Monday's Rich Eisen Show on Disney Plus, the ESPN app, and ESPN Radio.
3: If you're a Knicks fan, by the way, last year, the Rockets were second and, you know, in this future power ranking.
4: I think that came out before Fred tore his ACL. Almost.
3: Of course it did. Yeah, of course it did. What I'm saying, though, is that, like, I would not have regarded us last year as a step forward for Houston. And, you know, they're still fourth. So with different voters, just for the record, for the large part, except for Bobby. All this was his. Nobody contributed it. This is all but Justin. Uh-huh. If you're a Knicks fan, you're screaming, excuse me, where are the champions?
5: Yeah.
3: Where are the champions?
5: The Knicks went from third last year to fourth this year and won a championship in between.
3: Third to fifth.
5: Third to fifth. Yeah. With a championship in between. Boy, that championship was a step back for the Knicks.
3: Listen, this is an incredible compliment to Mitchell Robinson because clearly losing him. I will say this. I was just talking with an executive the other day. Mitchell Robinson is going to be a very interesting season because the Celtics really think Mitchell Robinson is a valuable player and really prioritized getting him in the offseason and prioritized getting him off the court when they played in the playoffs 2 years ago. And they obviously love what the analytics say about Mitchell Robinson. And they didn't love what the analytics said about Jaylen Brown. Not to say one is better than the other, just to be clear. But it sort of puts what they value, it sort of

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0: front. Gamecocks will swing it up the top. Ray Morgan will walk in. Touchdown, Alabama. Pick six. Literally.
1: Tired. Kalen DeBoer's offense has scored 45-plus in their first four games of 2026. Wired. That defense, oh, boy, Cain Womack has those boys flying around, too. It's game night here on ESPN Radio, the ESPN app. Mia O'Brien, Mark Zeno. We are presented by Progressive Insurance, and we are now joined by Caleb Woodson, one of those senior linebackers for Cain Womack and Kalen DeBoer in Tuscaloosa. Caleb, thank you so much for joining us. 12 tackles for you in a 49-18 win over South Carolina this evening. Why has this defense been so productive to begin the year?
2: Yeah, I think we're just dialed in on the process. You know, preparation each week leads to our confidence come game time. So, you know, I think we're really just focused on, you know, preparing each week so we can perform on game day.
3: When you talk about complementary football, you know, I mean, you have Keelan Russell and they're trying to get the offense moving and going, yet you guys continue to hold up your end of the bargain. I mean, how important is it to you guys to continue to keep this offense who's learning and growing in positions to succeed?
2: Yeah, it's so important. You know, complementary football is everything. You know, momentum is also everything. So, you know, when we make a play on defense, it helps the momentum of the whole game and vice versa when offense makes a play. So, you know, it's just important to have both sides clicking at and picking each other up at the same time.
1: Mia O'Brien, Mark Zeno with you on game night here on ESPN Radio, joined by Alabama senior linebacker Caleb Woodson. Caleb, this is your first year in Tuscaloosa. You transferred in from Virginia Tech. What for you has been the defining moment of, hey, this Cain Womack defense, it's the right defense for me, and I am in the place where

0: a wild day in college football. I'm Chris Smith. 10th-ranked LSU got two TDs through the air, three on the ground to the steamroll number 23 Texas A&M, 35-6. Sam Levin finished with 312 passing yards, his fourth career 300-yard game and second this season. And after Dante Moore was carted off the field and taken by an ambulance after a late hit during the second quarter, backup Dylan Raiola threw for 289 yards and two scores to lead number 20 Oregon over 12th-ranked USC 41-27. Moore has movement in his all his extremities and is being evaluated at the hospital. Meanwhile, number 24 Mississippi State edged 19th-ranked Missouri 31-24 thanks to 360 yards and three TDs by Kamario Taylor. And a pair of upsets by the unranked are first in Happy Valley.
1: Clock continues to run. 125. Joseph gets the snap. Four receivers out on routes. Looks to the near side. Throws over the middle. It's Harris wide open. Flag blown as he goes to the 30. Breaks a tackle. 20. 10. Touchdown, Wisconsin. 72 yards. And pending the penalty, the Badgers have the lead with 1:13 to go.
0: Mike Cousins with the call on ESPN Radio. Wisconsin scored twice in the last 4 minutes to beat 13th-ranked Penn State 24-20. While Wake Forest held on for the 30-27 win over 16th-ranked Louisville and improved to 3-1 for the third time in the last 5 seasons. On the hoops, where the Bulls are trading Rob Dillingham to the Hornets for Buddy Hield and cash, sources tell ESPN's Sean Charania. The move creates a $9.6 million trade exception.
2: This is Rich Eisen. 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
3: Sand out of the shotgun. He's going to throw this one with pressure coming. Fires deep down the right side in the end zone. Smith got it for 6. Jeremiah Smith. 26-yard TD pass through the air from Julian Sand. The fourth time those two have connected for a touchdown pass through the air, and that will increase Ohio State's lead to 34-13.
4: Not one, not two, not three, four touchdowns. On 12 catches, 217 total receiving yards for one Jeremiah Smith, who, if you head on over to DraftKings right now, is the betting favorite to win the Heisman Trophy. It's game night here on ESPN Radio, presented by Progressive Insurance. Mia O'Brien, Mark Zeno. And Mark Zeno, of course, you write at ESPN.com on all things DraftKings, betting, the best lines, the best odds. What would you say as far as Jeremiah Smith actually being the one holding the trophy when it's all said and done come December?
5: It would tell me that the hype of the 2026 quarterback draft was way overhyped, is what it would tell me. I mean, this is generically turned into a quarterback award. Doesn't mean it's right, but that's what it's turned into. And for all of these quarterbacks, you know, 5 or 6 of them, when the season started between Trinidad and Arch and Dante Moore, I hope he's doing better, and all the other quarterbacks that are out there that were at the top of this list, the fact that it is Jeremiah Smith that's sitting there is quite notable. I mean, and again, there are a couple of names in there right now in the top 5 that never were there in the beginning of the year. Kamario Taylor being one of them from Mississippi State. Jaden Ball, the other one from Florida, being there right now, who's only a very short price away from Trinidad Chambliss, who last week was the odds-on favorite to win it. So you see how the odds move very, very quickly here. I mean, listen, I think it would be great for the Heisman itself to see Jeremiah Smith and Jaden Baugh in New York City along with a quarterback. That would speak volumes to at least some normalcy coming back to the award going to the best player, not just the best quarterback.
4: It should be noted, number one, Paul Keels from Learfield on the call of that 26-yard touchdown reception by Jeremiah Smith that made it 34-13 Ohio State in what proved to be a rout of Illinois today, 42-19. The other side of the coin of that touchdown is, of course, Julian Sayin, who was the runner-up for the Heisman Trophy 1 year ago in his first year as the starting quarterback for the Buckeyes. Sayin today, 27 of 36 for 367 yards, and of course, those four touchdowns that all went to Jeremiah Smith. And somehow, some ways, you know, I feel like that continues to be another footnote in terms of Ohio State and their rise here in 2026 and the continued ascension of Jeremiah Smith. Ohio State currently 7th in the latest AP poll entering week 4. We're not talking about Julian Sayin when it comes to the Heisman this year. We're not talking about Julian Sayin when it comes to potentially entering the NFL draft after this upcoming cycle.
5: Well, let's give a little bit of applause where it's due here. Arthur Smith, who is now the offensive coordinator at Ohio State, has done dynamic things there all across the board on the offensive side of the ball. And it's sort of his genius that has elevated Jeremiah Smith to the point where he's in. I mean, you know, Jeremiah Smith in and of himself is a cheat code. But when you give it to a really good offensive mind that can elevate it even further, I think that's what we're really seeing here. And Julian Sain is sort of just operating the offense within the, you know, the parameters that he's given. And that's not to downplay, you know, his efforts or his play or anything like that. But, you know, at the end of the day, you know, Sain's numbers would look dynamically different without Jeremiah Smith, the same way they did last year without Carnell Tate and everybody else. I mean, you know, this is an offense that has been loaded with pass catchers for the past couple of years that have been incredible. And when you get to that point, you know, you're really talking about, you know, an idea of the weapons being greater than the sum of the parts, so to speak.
4: The Buckeyes pick up a 42-19 win. They head to Iowa City next week. A 3:30 kick from Kinnick Stadium. Of course, that comes on the heels of Iowa's last-second 20-19 victory at the Big House in Ann Arbor this afternoon. A crazy day in the Big Ten. 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Julian Sain may not be in the conversation for April's NFL draft, but this next guy is.
6: They back out, and they get home again. Brandon slammed down to the ground. Colin Simmons got him down for a second time. Watson contributed, and now a flag after the play. This may have been a taunting. Colin Simmons made the sack. The flag came out well after that.
7: Unsportsmanlike conduct. Defense, number one, is simulating using the restroom. It's a 15-yard penalty from the succeeding spot. Automatic touchdown.
6: Well, Kyle Wilson's description pretty much says it all.
8: Just an absolute idiotic move by Colin Simmons doing that. It's supposed to be one of the leaders of this defense.
4: Chris Fowler, Kirk Herbstreit on ABC on the call of Texas's victory on Rocky Top today. But of course, while we'd love for the headliner from this game to be Colin Simmons' five-sack performance, Zeno, it's not. It instead is simulating using the restroom after recording sack number one in celebration. Number one, let's start with this. Have you ever heard a official in any sport use the term simulating using the restroom? Like, did we add that to the rule book after DK Metcalf in the Egg Bowl a couple of years ago?
5: Yeah, it's right after giving him the business from Ron Cherry several years ago at the bottom of the pile. I mean, you know, I don't know what you say other than credit to the ref for at least, you know, acknowledging what the foul was. Most people just say unsportsmanlike conduct, you know, and leave it at that.
4: But yeah, excessive celebration.
5: Exactly. And that or taunting, whatever it is, that's good on the ref because you at least gave us something to laugh at and talk about. But I don't think Steve Sarkisian was laughing. I don't know if anybody else was laughing at it other than the internet and Twitter, because we seem to enjoy it. But yeah, I don't disagree with Kirk Herbstreit. Like, it's just a ridiculously silly thing to do.
4: Let's see if Steve Sarkisian agrees with Kirk Herbstreit's assessment of Colin Simmons' unique celebration.
9: Yeah, we took him out, we addressed it, and put him back in. You know, I mean, at that point, you know, I mean, I'm not going to give the guy the death penalty, right, over an unsportsmanlike conduct penalty. We got to fix it, though, right? That can't continue as we move forward. And so, you know, as I touched on with the team in the locker room, we'll address that on Monday and what that looks like and how to control our emotions. And the best way, I know guys are excited when they're making plays. The best thing you can do is go celebrate with a teammate. And, you know, unfortunately, in our society right now, we live in the look at me society. And all you guys have your Twitter accounts, and as fast as you can type something because you want everyone to look at your account and you get clicks. Well, that's the world that we live in. And so we got to get to it's about the team and focus on the team and not so much look at me. And so we'll try to improve upon that. But five sacks was pretty cool today, too.
4: Colin Simmons is 20 years old, Zeno. By the way, I do want to note, it was not DK Metcalf in the Egg Bowl. It was Elijah Moore who had that excessive celebration for also simulating using the restroom. We'll call it that. Colin Simmons is 20 years old. He's over the age of 18. He's an adult. He's expected to be drafted pretty highly in April's NFL draft. At what point in time does, A, the coach have to say he's an adult and he needs to act like an adult? Or B, does the coach and Steve Sarkisian say the buck stops with me and I am taking responsibility for this? Because instead, he once again, like many other things in the last few weeks from Sark, just blames society at large.
5: Well, I mean, look, there's two things at play here. Beyond the individual player's decision and the accountability of it, they won the game. And so the context of it is easy to laugh off. If they lose the game, the context of this takes on a different spin. Everybody can be smiles when you win. Everybody can write things off when you win. If you lose, there's a lot more accountability and a lot more justification for poor decisions, regardless of the fact that that was in the first quarter of the game. There was a whole 45 minutes of football after this that unfolded that, you know, might have had nothing to do with it or everything to do with it. But that's part of this whole thing.
4: It was, though, on a third down situation,
5: yes,
4: in which
5: first down.
4: Texas gets off the field.
5: Yep.
4: Instead, Tennessee marches down the field.
5: Yeah. I mean, listen, it didn't help his team. There's no doubt about it. And you know, but the dual accountability here is really kind of what's important. And messaging, you know, when you step in it like this, the coach needs to take accountability. The player needs to take accountability. You know, all the players need to take accountability for each other. And that at least shows that there's a unified front that, hey, we're better than this. It was a mistake. We don't intend to duplicate it again. And everybody seems to sort of sweep it under the rug. I mean, you know, comparatively speaking, when you look at sort of things that we saw that were not common today, this celebration versus the hit on Dante Moore, we're talking about two completely different things. But
4: true,
5: the things that happen within the course of a football game that change the outcome or could change the outcome, you know, it's hard to figure out what a coach necessarily has control over.
4: And should be noted, the star edge rusher for the Longhorns, Colin Simmons, did apologize for this unsportsmanlike celebration penalty.
10: I also do want to say I apologize for the celebration. I was definitely in that mode, feeling myself, but, you know, it happens. Charge to the game.
11: Did anybody say anything on the sidelines after the penalty, or what was this special?
10: Of course, but next play mentality. We don't harp on that.
12: Let's move on to the game, guys.
13: Sarkisian, say anything to you about it, though?
10: Next play mentality, move on.
4: And yeah, the Texas Longhorns are moving on.
5: But here's the thing. With a celebration like that, it was pre-planned. It was pre-thought about. That's not something you do in the moment. That's not a reaction you have in the moment. Nobody simulates that reaction. I mean, you know, like you don't do that reaction when your kids use the potty for the first time. Like, it's just not something that's normal. So clearly, it was thought about ahead of time. And that's the bigger problem, was that this was premeditated and you executed it anyway, knowing what the result was likely going to be, because nobody was going to ignore that.
4: Texas does pull off the victory 20-17 in their first game at Neyland Stadium in Knoxville, Tennessee since 1969. First meeting between Texas and Tennessee. It's game night here on ESPN Radio. 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We've still got several wild storylines in the Big Ten we have to hit. Plus, it's time to go around the ACC and an emotional goodbye for one of the all-time greats. That's next on Game Night.
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0: Coming up on the Monday edition of Unsportsmanlike with Chris Candy, Michelle Smallman, and me, Evan Cohen, we'll recap a jam-packed football weekend and look ahead to a big early season matchup as the Eagles head to Chicago to take on the Bears. 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
1: 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Plenty of drama still to cover in the college football world. But first, we go to the Diamond. Best team in the National League West, the Los Angeles Dodgers in the Bay. Taking on the San Francisco Giants. Dodgers at the plate in the ninth inning, knotted at three.
2: Kike swings, hammers it. Deep left center. Way back and gone. And Kike Hernandez gives the Dodgers a 4-3 lead with a leadoff home run of the ninth.
1: 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Dodgers win 5-3. Dodgers approved a 99-62. They'll have a bye along with the Brewers heading in the playoffs in the National League. Here's ESPN MLB insider Buster Olney on MLB on ESPN Radio on his confidence level on the Dodgers heading into the playoffs.
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1: 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Plenty of drama still to cover in the college football world. But first, we go to the Diamond. Best team in the National League West, the Los Angeles Dodgers in the Bay. Taking on the San Francisco Giants. Dodgers at the plate in the ninth inning, knotted at three.
2: Kike swings, hammers it. Deep left center. Way back and gone. And Kike Hernandez gives the Dodgers a 4-3 lead with a leadoff home run in the ninth.
1: The call on AM 570 LA Sports. Dodgers win 5-3. Dodgers approved a 99-62. They'll have a bye along with the Brewers heading in the playoffs in the National League. Here's ESPN MLB insider Buster Olney on MLB on ESPN Radio on his confidence level on the Dodgers heading into the playoffs.
3: I feel a lot better about them than I did 2 weeks ago. It feels like as we've gone down the stretch, they've gotten answers. You know, guys have gotten hot, guys have gotten healthy, they're coming back. They do really remind me of those late 90 Yankee teams that I covered where, you know, they could look old, those teams, and they could look tired, and they might be mediocre in the regular season. Certainly, you look back at the 99 Yankees, 2000 Yankees, there were times when they struggled, and then it was like October was the time when the light bulb came on, and that experience became a weapon and became something that you know, was useful for them. And I think that's how other players...

0: folks with other players with other teams view the Dodgers, that they're going to be really difficult to beat once you get to October, because you're going to have to overcome all the experience they've accumulated.
1: All right, let's get to Detroit now. It was one of those moments that felt solely unique to the game of baseball. Justin Verlander making his final career start in his 21st season. Verlander allowed 2 runs, 5 hits in 5 1/3 innings, 1 walk, 6 strikeouts in his 91-pitch outing. And it was a special visitor that came to the mound for his final exit.
2: And here comes A.J. Hinch. And that'll be it for Justin Verlander. Look at this, Dan. Look who's going to get the ball from Justin Verlander and giving Daddy a big hug on the mound.
3: Oh, my goodness.
2: What a moment.
3: If that doesn't bring tears to your eyes, I don't know what will.
2: Embracing his 7-year-old daughter on the mound, Justin Verlander. A big hug from A.J. Hinch, his skipper. Truly an incredible career for Justin Verlander. Speak here at Comerica Park. Justin Verlander will leave the mound for the final time in his Hall of Fame career. What a scene this is at Comerica Park.
1: The call 97.1, the ticket. Amazing stuff. Tigers win, by the way, 4-3. All right, let's get to the battle in the AL Central. White Sox began the day a game back of the Tigers. White Sox hosting the Rockies in the ninth. Colorado already holding a 6-3 advantage. Hunter Goodman with 2 runners on.
4: Will swing and drive it to left, to the warning track, to the wall, leaping Antonacci, can't get it. Touch him all time. The capper, number 41, with 2 aboard. Hunter Goodman makes it 9-3 Rockies.
1: They call an 850 KOA. Sox lose 9-6. So with the White Sox loss, if the Guardians take care of business against the Royals, a division and a first-round bye is all theirs. In Kansas City we go. Guardians up 6-3 in the seventh with more to add.
5: Rocchio swings and hits it high in the air, deep to left field, down towards the corner. Going back is Collins. He looks up and it's gone. Number 14 on the year for Brian Rocchio, as he puts it just inside the foul pole down the left field line, and it's 7-3 Cleveland in the seventh.
1: The call on ESPN Radio, and Rocchio kept adding in the ninth.
5: Rocchio launches one deep to right, Taglione back, and it's out of here. Brian Rocchio homers from both sides of the plate, and it's 9-5 Cleveland in the ninth.
1: It's Cleveland's seventh division crown in the past 11 seasons with that win. Again, they win 9-5, their third in a row. But the White Sox, they are officially in as a wild card team as well. Again, the Guardians are your champions of the AL Central. Up next, a health scare for the Oregon Ducks. We'll cover it. That's coming up on ESPN Radio.
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1: 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Plenty of drama still to cover in the college football world. But first, we go to the Diamond. Best team in the National League West, the Los Angeles Dodgers in the Bay. Taking on the San Francisco Giants. Dodgers at the plate in the ninth inning, knotted at three.
2: Kike swings, hammers it. Deep left center. Way back and gone. And Kike Hernandez gives the Dodgers a 4-3 lead with a leadoff home run in the ninth.
1: The call on AM 570 LA Sports. Dodgers win 5-3. Dodgers approved a 99-62. They'll have a bye along with the Brewers heading in the playoffs in the National League. Here's ESPN MLB insider Buster Olney on MLB on ESPN Radio on his confidence level on the Dodgers heading into the playoffs.
3: I feel a lot better about them than I did 2 weeks ago. It feels like as we've gone down the stretch, they've gotten answers. You know, guys have gotten hot, guys have gotten healthy, they're coming back. They do really remind me of those late 90 Yankee teams that I covered where, you know, they could look old, those teams, and they could look tired, and they might be mediocre in the regular season. Certainly, you look back at the 99 Yankees, 2000 Yankees, there were times when they struggled, and then it was like October was the time when the light bulb came on, and that experience became a weapon and became something that you know, was useful for them. And I think that's how other players, you know, folks with other players with other teams view the Dodgers, that they're going to be really difficult to beat once you get to October because you're going to have to overcome all the experience they've accumulated.
1: All right, let's get to Detroit now. It was one of those moments that felt solely unique to the game of baseball. Justin Verlander making his final career start in his 21st season. Verlander allowed 2 runs, 5 hits in 5 1/3 innings, 1 walk, 6 strikeouts in his 91-pitch outing, and it was a special visitor that came to the mound for his final exit.
4: And here comes A.J. Hinch. And that'll be it for Justin Verlander.

0: look at this, Dan. Look who's going to get the ball from Justin Verlander and giving Daddy a big hug on the mound.
1: Oh, my goodness.
0: What a moment.
1: If that doesn't bring tears to your eyes, I don't know what will.
0: Embracing his 7-year-old daughter on the mound, Justin Verlander. A big hug from A.J. Hinch, his skipper. Truly an incredible career for Justin Verlander. Crowd on its feet here at Comerica Park. Justin Verlander will leave the mound for the final time in his Hall of Fame career. What a scene this is at Comerica Park.
2: The call 97.1, the ticket. Amazing stuff. Tigers win, by the way, 4-3. All right, let's get to the battle in the AL Central. White Sox began the day a game back of the Tigers. White Sox hosting the Rockies in the ninth. Colorado already holding a 6-3 advantage. Hunter Goodman with two runners on.
3: Will swing and drive it to left, to the warning track, to the wall, leaping in. Tanachi can't get it. Touch him all time. The capper, number 41, with two aboard. Hunter Goodman makes it 9-3 Rockies.
2: They call an 850 KOA. Sox lose 9-6. So with the White Sox loss, if the Guardians take care of business against the Royals, a division and a first round bye is all theirs. In Kansas City we go. Guardians up 6-3 in the seventh with more to add.
4: Rocchio swings and hits it high in the air, deep to left field, down towards the corner, going back is Collins. He looks up and it's gone. Number 14 on the year for Brian Rocchio, as he puts it just inside the foul pole down the left field line, and it's 7-3 Cleveland in the seventh.
2: The call on ESPN Radio, and Rocchio kept adding in the ninth.
4: Rocchio launches one deep to right, Caglione back, and it's out of here. Brian Rocchio homers from both sides of the plate, and it's 9-5 Cleveland in the ninth.
2: It's Cleveland's seventh division crown in the past 11 seasons with that win. Again, they win 9-5, their third in a row. But the White Sox, they are officially in as a wild card team as well. Again, the Guardians are your champions of the AL Central. Up next, a health scare for the Oregon Ducks. We'll cover it. That's coming up on ESPN Radio.
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0: Justin Verlander. A big hug from A.J. Hinch, his skipper. Truly an incredible career for Justin Verlander. Crowd on its feet here at Comerica Park. Justin Verlander will leave the mound for the final time in his Hall of Fame career. What a scene this is at Comerica Park.
1: The call 97.1, The Ticket. Amazing stuff. Tigers win, by the way, 4-3. All right, let's get to the battle in the AL Central. White Sox began the day a game back of the Tigers. White Sox hosting the Rockies in the ninth. Colorado already holding a 6-3 advantage. Hunter Goodman with two runners on.
2: Will swing and drive it to left, to the warning track, to the wall, leaping Antonacci, can't get it. Touch him all time. The capper, number 41, with two aboard. Hunter Goodman makes it 9-3 Rockies.
1: They call an 850 KOA. Sox lose 9-6. So with the White Sox loss, if the Guardians take care of business against the Royals, a division and a first-round bye is all theirs. In Kansas City we go. Guardians up 6-3 in the seventh with more to add.
3: Rocchio swings and hits it high in the air, deep to left field, down towards the corner, going back is Collins. He looks up and it's gone. Number 14 on the year for Brian Rocchio, as he puts it just inside the foul pole down the left field line, and it's 7-3 Cleveland in the seventh.
1: The call on ESPN Radio, and Rocchio kept adding in the ninth.
3: Rocchio launches one deep to right, Caglione back, and it's out of here. Brian Rocchio homers from both sides of the plate, and it's 9-5 Cleveland in the ninth.
1: It's Cleveland's seventh division crown in the past 11 seasons with that win. Again, they win 9-5, their third in a row. But the White Sox, they are officially in as a wild card team as well. Again, the Guardians are your champions of the AL Central. Up next, a health scare for the Oregon Ducks. We'll cover it. That's coming up on ESPN Radio.
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1: 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Plenty of drama still to cover in the college football world. But first, we go to the Diamond. Best team in the National League West, the Los Angeles Dodgers in the Bay. Taking on the San Francisco Giants. Dodgers at the plate in the ninth inning, knotted at three.
2: Kike swings, hammers it. Deep left center. Way back and gone. And Kike Hernandez gives the Dodgers a 4-3 lead with a leadoff home run in the ninth.
1: The call on AM 570 LA Sports. Dodgers win 5-3. Dodgers approved a 99-62. They'll have a bye along with the Brewers heading in the playoffs in the National League. Here's ESPN MLB insider Buster Olney on MLB on ESPN Radio on his confidence level on the Dodgers heading into the playoffs.
3: I feel a lot better about them than I did 2 weeks ago. It feels like as we've gone down the stretch, they've gotten answers. You know, guys have gotten hot, guys have gotten healthy, they're coming back. They do really remind me of those late 90 Yankee teams that I covered where, you know, they could look old, those teams, and they could look tired, and they might be mediocre in the regular season. Certainly, you look back at the 99 Yankees, 2000 Yankees, there were times when they struggled, and then it was like October was the time when the light bulb came on, and that experience became a weapon and became something that you know, was useful for them. And I think that's how other players, you know, folks with other players with other teams view the Dodgers, that they're going to be really difficult to beat once you get to October because you're going to have to overcome all the experience they've accumulated.
1: All right, let's get to Detroit now. It was one of those moments that felt solely unique to the game of baseball. Justin Verlander making his final career start in his 21st season. Verlander allowed 2 runs, 5 hits in 5 1/3 innings, 1 walk, 6 strikeouts in his 91-pitch outing. And it was a special visitor that came to the mound for his final exit.
4: And here comes A.J. Hinch. And that'll be it for Justin Verlander. Look at this, Dan. Look who's going to get the ball from Justin Verlander and giving Daddy a big hug on the mound.
5: Oh, my goodness.
4: What a moment.
5: If that doesn't bring tears to your eyes, I don't know what will.
4: Embracing his 7-year-old daughter on the mound, Justin Verlander. A big hug from A.J. Hinch, his skipper. Truly an incredible career for Justin Verlander. Feet here at Comerica Park. Justin Verlander will leave the mound for the final time in his Hall of Fame career. What a scene this is at Comerica Park.
1: The call 97.1, the ticket. Amazing stuff. Tigers win, by the way, 4-3. All right, let's get to the battle in the AL Central. White Sox began the day a game back of the Tigers. White Sox hosting the Rockies in the ninth. Colorado

0: already holding a 6-3 advantage. Hunter Goodman with two runners on.
1: Will swing and drive it to left, to the warning track, to the wall, leaping Antonacci, can't get it. Touch him all time. The capper, number 41, with two aboard. Hunter Goodman makes it 9-3 Rockies.
0: They call an 850 KOA. Sox lose 9-6. So with the White Sox loss, if the Guardians take care of business against the Royals, a division and a first round bye is all theirs. In Kansas City we go. Guardians up 6-3 in the seventh with more to add.
2: Rocchio swings and hits it high in the air, deep to left field, down towards the corner, going back is Collins. He looks up and it's gone. Number 14 on the year for Brian Rocchio, as he puts it just inside the foul pole down the left field line, and it's 7-3 Cleveland in the seventh.
0: The call on ESPN Radio, and Rocchio kept adding in the ninth.
2: Rocchio launches one deep to right, Caglione back, and it's out of here. Brian Rocchio homers from both sides of the plate, and it's 9-5 Cleveland in the ninth.
0: It's Cleveland's seventh division crown in the past 11 seasons with that win. Again, they win 9-5, their third in a row. But the White Sox, they are officially in as a wild card team as well. Again, the Guardians are your champions of the AL Central. Up next, a health scare for the Oregon Ducks. We'll cover it. That's coming up on ESPN Radio.
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0: Rocchio launches one deep to right. Caglione back, and it's out of here. Brian Rocchio homers from both sides of the plate. And it's 9-5 Cleveland in the 9th.
1: It's Cleveland's 7th division crown in the past 11 seasons with that win. Again, they win 9-5, their 3rd in a row. But the White Sox, they are officially in as a wild card team as well. Again, the Guardians are your champions of the AL Central. Up next, a health scare for the Oregon Ducks. We'll cover it. That's coming up on ESPN Radio.
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8: I'm Ed Megan. We start with college football and a big battle in the Big Ten last night. Number 20 Oregon outlasted 12th ranked USC 41-27. However, there was a scary moment of the game when Ducks quarterback Dante Moore, after a late hit, went down to the ground, was taken to a local hospital. Oregon head coach Dan Lanning talked about how the injury to Moore affected his team and how the Ducks responded.
9: You know, energy change whenever Dante got hurt. You had a lot of guys on the sideline that were emotional in that moment, including myself. And right now, indications are that he's going to be, he's in recovery, so I don't want to speak too soon, but he is moving. He has the ability to move.
8: Moore does indeed have movement in his extremities as Oregon gets the victory. Meanwhile, number 10 LSU rolled past 23rd-ranked Texas A&M 35-6. Wisconsin was down at Happy Valley by 10 in the fourth quarter, but the Badgers rallied to upset number 13 Penn State 24-20. And this time, the last second went against Michigan. The Wolverines pulled Iowa 20-19 as the Hawkeyes get a touchdown on the final play of the game. To baseball, there are two spots still up for grabs heading to the final day of the season. Last night, the Rays pounded the Phillies 12-1. Padres over the Diamondbacks 10-7. Arizona is a game back of Philadelphia, but owns the tiebreaker. The Phillies are in with a win today for the last wildcard spot in the NL. The Padres get the top wildcard spot with the victory. They'll host the Cubs in the playoffs. AL West, it was the Astros blowing out the A's. Rangers over the Twins, they're tied. Houston holds the tiebreaker. Guardians wrap up the AL Central, beating the Royals 11-5, while the White Sox lose 9-6 to the Rockies.
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0: Dante Moore is down on the field, and he is not moving. He got hit hard.
1: That is a quick way to get your rear end.
0: And now Moore ejected.
2: Never want to see that with any opponent, no matter how competitive the game is. You know, these are all people at the end of the day. Wish him a speedy recovery.
3: There are a lot of guys on the sideline that were emotional in that moment, including myself. So we'll continue to assess him, but I don't want to make any speculation on further.
4: Dylan Raiola was great for the Oregon Ducks yesterday after Dante Moore had that scary hit after the cheap shot by a USC Trojan. Just kind of gave it a little attitude for Dan Lanning and the Ducks. Big win for them against USC. And now that they will have, Courtney, a bye week before they host UCLA. So looking forward to that matchup. It's been one of your better surprises so far of the 2026 college football season. All right, no surprise at the end of every single hour. Bring in Mikey for a little bit of this.
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6: Again, I missed that.
7: Still trying to figure out that
6: button. All right, guys. A world record was set in Starkville last night. Mississippi State Bulldogs had a ringing of 41,819 cowbells simultaneously. This is how it sounded, actually. Me, I don't know if you can even tell it's a cowbell, but that's what almost 42,000 cowbells actually sound like all one together.
4: I have a couple questions here. Actually, I have three. One, you said how many cowbells was the number?
6: 41,819.
4: Did they count them? I mean, because that's not capacity to Davis-Wade Stadium. So there's had to be some people, or is this kind of like an idea how many they had? Number two is, who actually held the first record of this?
7: Probably Mississippi State.
4: Mississippi State as well, too. But, like, who do you go to Guinness and be like, all right, hey, we want to do a world record-breaking performance here, most cowbells ever. Who's number one right now? Was there an answer?
6: Says there is more than 50 trained volunteers to make the official count.
4: Okay, so we have that.
7: They train them to keep their eyeballs on the cowbells and count them.
4: Okay, and then number three, CC, I've experienced it, but only in kind of spring games. I'm normally back in studio for Saturdays during college football season. You have covered games in Davis-Wade Stadium when you were there at the Clarion Ledger. Like, how rough is it on opposing teams with the cowbells?
7: It's like the way that it sounded there when Mikey played the cut. You would think you know what a cowbell sounds like. A lot louder. Yeah. Than,
4: but, actually, hold on. I got a cowbell right here.
7: See, that's how I hear it in my head. But that's the hum of 41,000 plus, and it just lasts all game. And I know there's this whole deal about, well, artificial noisemakers are supposed to be banned in the SEC, banned in college football. How does Mississippi State get to do this? Well, this predates that rule, and they can't travel with them on the road. So to do it in your home stadium, to make it difficult on opponents, because it's loud for communication. I mean, there's already headset issues in college football when you go on the road. Even in your own stadium, if the president's there, according to what happened at the Texas and Tennessee game yesterday. But it makes it deafening on opponents to be able to try to communicate. And that's a home field advantage that they have that is not like others in college football.
4: Mikey, you have the previous record?
6: Yep, I found it. It was set correctly by Mississippi State University back in 2015. Mm. But the record back then was 5,748 cowbells.
4: Okay, so they have shattered it.
6: I'm
4: pretty sure that one's going to be like Cal Ripken's, like most consecutive games. I'm sure no one is going to break that other than Mississippi State.
6: You were asking in the break, what world records you think you could win or do, I think, right?
4: I was going to say, I don't even know. I started thinking about that. What world record could Courtney Cronin actually have and set?
7: Ooh.
4: Think about that.
7: Most Celsius's consumed
4: before
7: 10 a.m. Consumed before 10 a.m.
4: Okay, that sounds safe. Probably shouldn't try to have...
7: You never said it had to be safe.
4: That's true.
7: You never said it had to be safe. I'm just trying to think of something realistic that I could do better than anybody in the world.
4: Well, I know something that I can't do, which is, or want to do, is what P.J. Fleck did yesterday, Mikey.
6: Courtney sent me this. Minnesota coach P.J. Fleck's intensity was on full display. He's a crazy man, Golden Gophers linebacker Maverick Bernowski said, and that's if he's saying it, you know, it's pretty crazy. I think I believe he said he got hit by a cleat from the celebrating coach or from the crazy PJ Fleck yesterday. I'm trying to read this.
4: Well, they beat Washington. That was a big win for him, yes.
7: Celebrated, and the name of that linebacker, one more time, Mikey.
4: Come on. You got it, Mikey.
6: Maverick Bernowski.
4: That's pretty good.
7: Could you find a better name for a linebacker? Baranowski? I love it.
4: His
7: mouth is all bleeding. PJ Fleck is trying to like wipe it off. Like truly blood and guts going into this game.
4: Blood, sweat, and tears. A good win for the rowing of the boats over there for the Gophers. All right, coming up, we'll head down to South America. We got a Cowboys game starting off in a little bit. Hour number three. Get the threes up.
8: 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Jalen Hurts and the Eagles head to Chicago looking to stay hot. 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
20: Hello and welcome back to another episode of The Call Box. This is where you go for police info, and I'm your host, Lieutenant Vince Lewis, coming to you once again from police headquarters, high above the streets of beautiful downtown Phoenix, with our co-host, Senior Public Information Officer John Hansen. Welcome back to the show.
21: Thanks. Great to be here. Love our topic today, too.
20: What's our topic?
21: We're talking about Forensic Science Week, which is a big celebration that we have going on right now in the PD and the efforts of those amazing men and women to help solve the crimes that are happening within our city.
20: So this is one of the most popular things, I think, about police work is the science that goes into it. I mean,
21: absolutely.
20: There's a ton of running and jumping and, you know, and saving the day and things like that. But in the end, we can't do it all.
21: That's right. As much as you try, you can't. And period. That's anybody, right? Yeah. And we all need it. That's where we need a team effort and why there's so many TV shows based on this effort. So to help us to explore that, we have the lab administrator, Ben Swanholm, joining us today to kind of talk about the work that's being done over our lab. Thanks for joining us, Ben.
22: Yep, no problem. Thanks for having me.
21: So first off and foremost, you know, this may be, we've seen it on TV. We've talked about that before in previous episodes of The Call Box, but people may not recognize or realize we have a very large facility right across from our old headquarters at 601 West, right, Washington. But kind of talk to us a little bit about everything and all the aspects that you guys work to help solve crime here in Phoenix.
22: So 621.
21: 621. Thank you.
22: Right? But yeah, so I used to be convenient, just walk across the street to headquarters. Now I have to walk 10 minutes in 120 degrees, right?
20: Not for long.
22: Right? But we have multiple different technical areas of the laboratory. So we'll start with often where the crime starts, right? Our crime scene group, our crime scene response team. It's a team around 56 people. They cover 24/7 shifts on holidays. They're out at scenes for 12, 15 hours, processing and collecting all the evidence from those crimes. And then we'll just kind of work our way through the building because that's how my memory works for all the sections. So toxicology, they're processing blood and urine from crimes, almost all exclusively DUIs, but we do process from some homicides and some drug facilitated sexual assault as well. So when you hear the news of somebody was driving with a 0.22 blood alcohol when it should be 0.8 is the legal limit, our team has processed that blood and developed that information as to what that result is. We have our firearms team, which processes casings and firearms that are found at crime scenes to see if they can identify if those firearms or casings have been used in other crimes or used in the crime that are potentially suspected. That's a team of about 12 or so, maybe not that many, but a great team, lots of experience. And on that team, we have a lot of individuals that also participate nationally on groups and commissions to help further the science of firearms as well. We have a latent print comparative team, and that team is the team where you have the computer searching of the fingerprints, where on the TV, it's like 5 seconds and you identify the bad person, go arrest them.
21: Right.
22: Like, you haven't arrested them yet? Come on, let's go. Right. When it usually doesn't take that, it takes much longer than that. But they analyze those prints collected from scenes as well as prints collected from objects like handguns or bottles or hammers or anything that's been at a scene that you can develop a print off of. So that's what that team does. Then we have our controlled substance team, and they process controlled substances or suspected controlled substances. So officers out on the street will identify a substance that they appear to be controlled, like marijuana, not so much marijuana anymore, but methamphetamine, cocaine, heroin, fentanyl, those sorts of things. And they submit that to that team and they process that. That team has a daily challenge to the volume of work that's coming in and through the adjudication process that exists within our county that we have to process it within a certain amount of time, 48 hours, to help facilitate that. So that team, every morning, they get the lay of the land of what they got from the officers, and then they process through that each day. And then we have our evidence screening team, which outside of crime scene, is like the tip of the spear for most of the rest of the sections of the lab. So all the items that crime scene collects or the patrol collects or detective collects. That team processes it to develop those latent prints off of those items, or biologicals, blood, semen, hair, cells, saliva. They try and find those materials to send to DNA, which is one of our other teams, right? DNA we're processing to identify whose DNA is present on those objects at the crime scene. And then last and not least is our trace section. They do a lot of gunshot residue and arson analysis, but they also do pattern matching like duct tape and fibers and those sorts of things as well.
0: Yeah, so, great. So we got a break in a little bit, just real quickly. But I think what I want to cover and after the break is talk a little bit more about specifics with these, with the jobs that we have, the folks that we send out to scenes, the folks that are still in the lab with the white coats and things. Because again, John, you mentioned there's not a lot of, you know, real information about what goes on
4: right
0: on our side of it,
4: right,
0: with real people, real specialists, and real folks in the lab that are just, you know, doing their great work every day, day to day. So also kind of want to talk about some of the more memorable cases, or perhaps some of the more strange items that you've had to either process or preserve. I think it'd be interesting to hear, right?
4: Well, I mean, we're all curious because things happen. And it seems like you can think that you've seen it all, and then suddenly we have a crime scene that has a new thing. And you guys are right there in the middle of that as right. well. So yep. trying to figure out how to help solve that crime as well. So I think, yeah, your mind immediately starts to ask questions and start to wonder over that. And we all love to hear that.
0: Yeah, yeah. So, and just to recap real quick, we were talking latent prints are the prints that are left behind. So fingerprints, toe prints, shoe prints, those types of things?
22: Yeah, we don't do much from an overall of toe prints because there isn't really a toe print database. We could compare toe yeah. prints because it's the same biological features, sure. but there isn't like a searching database like toe prints. Shoe prints are actually one thing that our trace team does a lot of actually as well.
0: With the tire?
22: With
0: tracks?
22: Tire tracks and shoe prints from your shoes, right? Yeah. Because one of the great things in Arizona, it's dusty yeah. and there's a lot of tile floors and smooth surfaces. So the shoes leave great prints in the dirt outside or inside houses and residents, doors, those sorts of things that have been kicked in.
0: Yeah, I caught my first burglar off of a latent print and an electrostatic dust print lifter. He left a nice clean shoe print on a dusty patio out back. That matched with a latent print we lift off a clock that he moved inside the house. My field training officer was out on the street and saw, when I went back to extended training, post-academy training, we'll call it, he found a group of kids, teenagers, one of which was a burglar, one of which had the same pattern of his shoes, and said, give me those shoes, detained him. They sent the prints in, matched them to him, and caught a burglar.
4: Yeah.
0: So we're going to learn more about forensic science.
4: That's right. We'll have more after the break.
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0: Now back to the show.
4: Welcome back to the Call Box, a place where you go for police info. We are talking about Forensic Scientists Appreciation Week and the amazing work of those men and women in our forensic labs here at Phoenix PD. Again, with our administrator, Ben Swanholm.
0: Yeah.
4: Ben, we talked a lot about you have a big crew over there. We cover a lot, right? And so we talked a little bit about this quickly, but I just want to touch on it. You do a lot in every day. You have a team that are constantly diversified, working on hundreds or more every single day of projects. And how do you balance that need for speed when it comes to these crimes and making sure that we are 100% accurate?
22: Yeah, so we have 170 people when we're fully staffed crossing 8 teams. So a lot of technical competency and a lot of skill. And so when we talk about quality and speed, we have we'll process over 1,000 requests in a month. And so we're always quality first, not speed first, right? So if we can get speeds with quality, then great. But we're going to be quality first every day of the week. And that's what the teams really do a lot of training, and they've developed really great processes to where they can do quality with some speed. But they always know if I got to pull back because I need to spend some time on this, then we pull back and spend the time necessary.
3: Absolutely. Make
0: sure. Yeah. So officers in the field will bring a vehicle in to your vehicle bay to get that process. Sometimes your techs will go out to scenes, or the specialists will go out to scenes and cut out sections of drywall.
22: Yep.
0: They'll bring any number of odd items in to be processed. What stands out in your mind is some of the more, keep it clean if you can, some of the more interesting items that you've known that I have to process.
22: Yeah, I have plenty of non-clean stories, but one of the ones that kind of stands out, and it's actually an item like almost that we didn't have, like we've also had like a chunk of cement, right, sorts of things, a gun safe that a body was in and those sorts of things. But it was actually a picture that had a suspect's finger in it, and we were able to invert the imaging on the picture to pull out the ridges that are on their fingerprints and then identify them from the image of a fingerprint that occurred from a video or a surveillance picture or something like that. I can't recall, but it wasn't anything that somebody left, really. It was an image, a picture, a video capture.
3: I just think it's fascinating to hear as well the number of things in a home that can be used to help solve a crime. Like, you wouldn't think a picture, for example, could help find a fingerprint, but like, that's what's happening.
22: Yep.
3: It's cutting edge stuff.
0: It's not always a hair or clothing fiber or something trace. Sometimes it's right there in front of you, right?
22: Right. And that's, you know, our investigative partners in the sworn side, the detective groups, are really good on their investigations, and our crime scene group of collecting all those items. And then the team is really great at staying abreast to the new techniques and training and really implementing them to help resolve those crimes.
0: Real quick, we got about a minute left. How proud are you of the folks at the Phoenix Police Laboratory Services Bureau?
22: I mean, I couldn't be more proud, right? Like, kind of like they're, like, if you have kids, it's like you're as proud as you are as your kids all the time. Like, they come in every day. They work their hardest to help make the citizens in the city safe and help resolve those investigations for those victims as well.
3: This last Thursday, the vice mayor came out to celebrate with a mayoral proclamation for honoring these men and women. What do you have to say about having that kind of support coming from our leadership in the city?
22: It's really great. I mean, Dave, for the 20 years that I've worked here, the mayor, the city council, we've had multiple mayors, multiple city council members. They've always been very supportive of the laboratory and what we can do to help the citizens and the victims in our city.
0: Awesome. Well, we want to definitely, absolutely thank Police Administrator Ben Swanholm from the Laboratory Services Bureau. Thank you, John.
3: Yeah.
0: Co-host. Thank the crew for producing. Thank you, the listener. 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Right. And what do we want everybody to do out there, John?
3: First and foremost, just be safe out there. Have a great week.
0: Be safe.
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10: Good morning and welcome to another edition of Valley Watch. I'm Jody Ehler, the Civilian Public Information Officer from the Phoenix Fire Department. It is my pleasure to join you as always on this beautiful Sunday morning, and I can now say that honestly, it feels like, knock on wood, that the summer fever has mostly broken. It's still hot outside in the middle of the day. We still urge you, on behalf of the Phoenix Fire Department, to take a hike, do it right, be safe, right? Take plenty of water, don't hike alone, make sure your cell phone is fully charged. Also, if you're going to be out on the weekends at the pool with your family, make sure everybody's staying properly hydrated and you're watching for any sort of indications of heat-related illness. All of those things still apply, but we can just take a quick moment to celebrate that it's not quite as hot as it had been for the previous 3+ months. So that makes everybody in just a little bit better of a mood. So does celebrating important things with the community, and it's something I want to talk about on today's edition of Valley Watch. We have a couple of important events coming up that involve the community. One just happened. It was hugely successful. I'm going to tell you about that in a moment. One is coming up in October. That's right, next week. We officially begin the month of October, which is somehow astounding to me. And both of them are a celebration of community partnerships. They're a celebration of the city of Phoenix. The fire department are collaborators within the city of Phoenix, making sure that the community has the resources and the opportunities to be safe and healthy and happy. And so always proud to be a small part of these events. And the first one I want to tell you about happened yesterday. It was a huge event. It went from 8 to noon. I'm sorry if you missed it, but there will be other opportunities in the future. We had the Car Seat Safety and Community Resources Fair at American Family Fields, which was done in partnership with several organizations, but primarily the Milwaukee Brewers, who have their spring training games at American Family Fields. There was opportunities for free spring training tickets, courtesy of the Brewers. And the Phoenix Fire Department was there for a couple of reasons. Number one, we had our car seat safety check going on. Now, this week, we also just concluded National Child Passenger Safety Week. You know, there's a day for everything, and people kind of roll their eyes at it, right? There's like 4 National Donut Days. I haven't been able to figure out why there's so many. I'm not complaining, but I guess they're just that beloved. There's literally a day for anything you can think of. That can induce some groans, but it's when it involves public safety and it involves an opportunity for us to raise awareness and bring some vital community resources, it's a great thing. And I know National Child Passenger Safety Week is kind of a mouthful, but that's what we just wrapped up and celebrated yesterday. The Phoenix Fire Department offers throughout the year car seat safety checks, and they do it throughout the valley, and it's very simple. If you have a child, or if you're transporting a child, I've been to many of these car seat safety checks, and it's not just parents, it's caregivers, it's grandparents, it's aunts, it's uncles, it's neighbors, it's babysitters. If you are going to have a child in your car and getting them from point A to point B, you need to make sure that the car seat is safely and properly installed. I am the father of 3 children. I have wrestled with more car seats than I care to admit. It's oddly frustrating at times to install a car seat properly. If you have never done it before, you know, there's this little gauge on the side of the car seat that tells you that the little ball has to be right perfectly center in the middle, which means sometimes you're stuffing towels on the bottom or making sure it's a lot. And it can be frustrating. Well, you can avoid that frustration by attending one of our car seat safety checks. And while yesterday's event is in the past, there will be and continue to be future opportunities through our community resource and education department, community risk education department, to have car seat safety checks throughout the year. And so, again, as I've gone to some of these events, it's always interesting to me because the people who are willing to ask for help with this,
1: are the ones that are just making out like bandits, to be honest. I mean, you don't have to go through the frustration or hassle or the doubts that often comes as a parent where you're like, I installed that car seat, but is it exactly right? Is it like 90%? Is that good enough? And then that parent guilt that can follow you because you might not think you did everything you could to keep your child safe. Well, these car seat safety checks are a vital public resource because we have trained car seat installation, basically technicians. Our Phoenix Fire Department firefighters go through classes to be certified so that they know exactly how to install these correctly every time. I've seen dads come in. It's hard sometimes for dads to admit that they can't do something for their kids, but I've seen dads roll through these. They're really easy. You pull up, there's usually shade provided. The fire department and firefighters come around, they ask some questions, they get the car seat installed, and they send you on your way. And I've seen grandparents again. I at some point in the, hopefully, you know, it's actually not that too distant future for me, it's far enough, I'll be a grandparent hopefully, and the first thing I would do is take this car seat to a fire department car seat safety check so I don't have to relive the frustration of installing car seats. And so, again, I just want to thank the Milwaukee Brewers, the American Family Fields for hosting this car seat safety check and community resource event. It was really, really impressive to see the turnout and the support of Council District 5 for hosting this event. And again, encourage anybody that's got kids or is going to be transporting them in a car to check out those car seat safety checks. It's a simple thing, but I have talked to the firefighters who respond to emergency calls that involve parents or caregivers and children who have not been properly, you know, installed or are not properly in a car seat. And they're horror stories that as a parent will stick with you every time you put your kid in the car. So avoid any of that questioning or uncertainty. And you can take it to a community event like a car seat safety check. So again, thanks to the Brewers and American Family Fields for hosting that as part of that event. It wasn't just car seats. We also had, and this is another opportunity to let the people know that are listening about resources available to you throughout the city of Phoenix. At that community event was a public vaccination event. So you can come and again, these happen every month, several times a month, all over the city of Phoenix. And if you need a flu shot, if you need a vaccination or immunization,

And we encourage you to check that out on our website. So for any car seat safety check, for any public vaccination clinic, you can go to our website, phoenix.gov/fire. And there's a little tab that says community outreach. And you can find information for all of those events publicly there. And so I'd encourage you, again, it just makes life easier. We're proud to do it. We're proud to offer those services. And our mission with the Phoenix Fire Department is to keep our community as safe as possible, and both the car seat safety check and that we call it the baby shots clinic. It's, you know, a lot of it originated with putting an opportunity in front of parents to have their kids vaccinated. We go to you. We try to eliminate the barriers of preventing your family from being properly vaccinated. And so we go all over the city of Phoenix through our emergency medical service. Our EMS department handles that. So again, that was part of yesterday's event. So again, thanks to the Brewers for hosting. Another, that was in the past. Okay. And those opportunities will continue to happen in the future. You can go to the website to check it out. Something coming up in the not too distant future. In fact, about 2 weeks, less than 2 weeks, on October 4th through the 10th, it is National Fire Prevention Week. And one of the big sort of tentpole events of National Fire Prevention Week, which we started last year in partnership with our friends with the Public Works Department, is we're excited to announce once again that we will be offering a free battery drop-off event that'll happen on Thursday, October 8th from 2 to 6 p.m. at the Desert West Sports Complex in the Southwest parking lot. So there's going to be individuals from the Phoenix Public Works, from the Phoenix Fire Department. They will be there. And we'll take your lithium ion alkaline and button batteries. Unfortunately, we can't accept car, e-scooter, e-bike, or any lead acid batteries. But the beautiful part about this event is it keeps your household safe. It keeps your community safe, and you don't even need to get out of your car. We're going to have an opportunity next week on Valley Watch to learn more about this event and answer some frequently asked questions about battery disposal, do's and don'ts, what can more specifically you bring to this free battery drop-off event. Last year was a huge success. This was offered to the community for the first time last year, and there were cars for hours. I mean, it was nonstop. And I know, again, with a bunch of kids' toys and electronics around my house, those button batteries, those little disc batteries, those are incredibly dangerous in a number of ways, right? If you've got kids, it is incredibly dangerous if they're around, and God forbid one of your kids ingests them. That's incredibly toxic. They're also dangerous to just have in a trash can or somewhere not properly disposed of, because they can contribute to causing household fires. And so just, again, take advantage of an opportunity to just do the right thing, ease your mind, drive through our free battery drop-off event. Our friends at Cary Environmental Services will take care of all the disposal. And our friends at the Public Works Department have been largely spearheading this event, and we're so proud to partner with them. So again, that is coming up sooner than you know it, October 4th through the 10th, our free battery drop-off event. Stay tuned right here on Valley Watch next week for even more information. And if you want to check it out, you can also go to the phoenix.gov website to find more information on that. So again, a couple of huge community events that I want to make sure that are on your radar. Lastly, on this edition of Valley Watch, this may seem like a somber way to end what has been kind of a celebration of community events and resources, but it's not somber in a traditional sense. It's a very important, solemn, but respectful and celebration of one of our fallen firefighters. Last weekend, many members of the Phoenix Fire Department's executive leadership staff, including Fire Chief Mike Duran, were in Colorado Springs, Colorado for the annual IAFF National Fallen Firefighter Memorial. That national memorial is in Colorado Springs. And this year, the Fallen Firefighter Memorial was adding a new name to their list. For many of our listeners, this is a familiar name. He was a beloved part of the Phoenix Fire Department for a long time. Captain Anthony Mock was added to the memorial wall. And I wanted to take a moment and encourage our listeners of Valley Watch to go to our website. You can go to our social media channels. You can see a little bit of that ceremony. You can also, if you do a Google search of Captain Anthony Mock, some incredible tributes and videos from his memorial.

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0: catches against the Ravens with the Steelers. 19 catches, 324 yards. Maybe more importantly, the Steelers went 4-1 in those games. So maybe this is the game for him to kind of break out. But it is interesting to see him averaging 7.6 yards per catch through the first two games. A guy who made so many big plays a year ago has kind of been held in check. But then on the other side, you look at what CeeDee Lamb started. That's kind of the pick your poison for defenses. Do you want Pickens to go big or do you want Lamb to go big? At some point, they'll have to switch coverages on Lamb, and maybe that opens up some things for Pickens. But there's no worry about any contractual thing or George being upset or anything like that. He didn't talk about this week. He's like, look, I'm good. I know I'm impacting our team when we're winning games.
1: All right, Todd Archer, we appreciate it. Bonne nuit down there in Rio.
0: Regatta?
2: Yeah, my man.
3: He sounded confident.
1: My man. He's an international man of mystery. Safe travels, Todd. Thanks, buddy.
0: Thanks.
1: See you. Gary, I appreciate you asking. The extent of my Portuguese is from the movie Love Actually.
2: Okay.
1: Yes, Aurelia speaking Portuguese and Colin Firth trying to learn it.
2: Sure.
1: And you know Love Actually.
2: I'm familiar with the work. I'm familiar with the art.
1: Yes. Mm-hmm. So bonne nuit is good night.
2: See.
1: And everything else is based. It's close enough to Spanish to just be troubling if you know a little bit of Spanish. Yeah. Mm-hmm. Tune in for Football Sunday action as the Tampa Bay Buccaneers host the Minnesota Vikings. 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Dolphins Chiefs. Mike Tannenbaum will join us next. Countdown to kickoff, ESPN Radio.
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14: At the Y, strength means something different. 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

0: I think the Browns, for whatever reason, that win a week ago could help vault them to find some confidence and make it a good one today against the Panthers.
1: I'm with you. Meanwhile, Ollie Gordon just had an 11-yard run for the Dolphins there at the Kansas City 3-yard line, first and goal, 4:13 to go. So maybe this will not be a blowout like what happened on that field last night between Central Michigan and Miami. Maybe the Dolphins have a little bit more than Central Michigan does in the tank. So we're gonna
0: they do. You want to throw to a sounder in Miami before this break? Go to Miami.
2: Chiefs at Dolphins.
0: Yeah, this first quarter is flying by, Kevin. 3 minutes and 27 seconds remaining in Miami, and Ollie Gordon runs it for a 3-yard touchdown. So, pending an extra point, the Miami Dolphins, who are the biggest underdog in the 1 p.m. slate, they are about to tie this game up against the Kansas City Chiefs, 7-6, extra point pending.
1: Wow. All right. We're going to keep an eye on that one, certainly, because that would be the upset of the day. Obviously, lots of good action going around the 1 p.m. slate. This is Game Done ESPN Radio.
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0: Hunter Henry in the back of the end zone. Hunter Henry was tracking on the end line, and Drake May throwing it across his body, throws it a couple yards behind Hunter Henry, not even giving him an opportunity. I'm guessing he never saw Travis Hunter. Travis Hunter jumps up, makes the interception in the end zone. So the struggles continue for Drake May, and as we all know, in a market like Boston, that noise is going to get loud, Kevin.
1: Sure is. He just threw to the wrong Hunter. That's all. We'll keep you updated as these games go to halftime. This game done on ESPN Radio.
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15: The Snakes will play game 162 with their playoff dreams still alive. Welcome to the D-backs BP Show as the Arizona Diamondbacks prepare for the series finale and the final game of the regular season against the San Diego Padres at Petco Park. My name is Steve Zinsmeister with our producer and engineer, Leo Gilmartin, and our technical director is Max Brown. Well, there's still a chance that the Diamondbacks will play baseball in October. It all comes

0: down to this. The D-backs need to win today, and the Philadelphia Phillies have to lose to the Rays. That is the only way that Arizona ends up in the postseason. They would jump on a plane heading for Atlanta, but only if they take care of business in front of them and get a little bit of help from Tampa Bay. It's not all that far-fetched, by the way. It's not some crazy scenario. You don't need eight different dominoes to fall your way across the league. You just need to win today and hope that the Phillies continue to fumble the bag. So let's talk about today's matchup in San Diego. The good news is today's game sets up quite nicely for the Diamondbacks because the Padres clinched home field in the wild card round last night. They will host the Chicago Cubs on Tuesday, regardless of today's outcome. So this game means nothing to them other than resting some of their big names, saving some of their big arms. In fact, the Padres lineup today without several of their key best players. Taking a quick look at their lineup, Manny Machado is still out there, as are some of the other key role players like Ty France, Gavin Sheets, Jake Cronenworth will still play today. But there are some guys missing. Fernando Tatis will get the day off. Jackson Merrill is not in this lineup. Xander Bogaerts is not in this lineup. So today, rolling with somewhat of a B squad in this game for San Diego, that could help the Diamondbacks. Also, San Diego will not be throwing their best arms. They'll send Randy Vasquez to the mound, which maybe I should have seen coming because he always seems to pitch against the Diamondbacks in games like this. In 2025, he pitched the ninth inning of game 162 against Arizona just last year. And in 2024, he pitched game 161 as the starter, throwing six scoreless innings of one-hit ball. If not for that performance, perhaps the Diamondbacks would have gone to the playoffs in 2024. So even though he's clearly not the first choice for the Padres for their game that matters, he's certainly a capable starter today. He's handled these situations well in the past. On top of that, we saw Mason Miller and Adrian Morahone pitch out of the bullpen last night in a game that the Padres obviously needed to clinch home field. So logic would tell us that neither of them are going to be pitching in this game. That's huge for the Diamondbacks, although they did score three runs off of Miller in the ninth last night. But we'll likely see some other lesser relievers at some point during today's game. Looking at the Diamondbacks and their plan today, they will send Michael Soroka to the mound for his final start of the season. He's been so good this year. 9-5 record, a 3.31 ERA, and since he came off the injured list, that ERA is actually 2.81, so even better. One thing worth noting, he has not pitched against the Padres this season, but that also means that they haven't seen him lately. Perhaps a small advantage, as many of these hitters have not faced him. Plus, it's all hands on deck in the bullpen. Every high-leverage reliever should be available for today's game. We confirmed last night Justin Martinez is available to pitch on back-to-back nights. We could see Ryan Nelson at some point, perhaps even Eduardo Rodriguez, who was down in the bullpen last night in case Torey Lovello needed him. But hopefully, Soroka gives you five or six innings. You can just use the high-leverage guys on the back end. They've been elite all season long. A bit of news here just before game time. Gabby Moreno was going to try to play today's game as the designated hitter like he did yesterday, but I just got word that Gabby has been scratched from today's lineup, still dealing with some discomfort in that hamstring, something that was aggravated a couple of nights ago. He was pulled early on Friday night's game. He tried to, you know, like I said, he played DH yesterday, but he was ultimately pinch hit for in the ninth because of that discomfort. So no Gabby Moreno, no one of the Diamondbacks' best players, one of their best hitters all season long, not in the lineup for the final game of the season. It's got to be really killing him right now. That pain must be significant for Gabby to not play in this game, the most important game of the entire season. So the Diamondbacks going to roll out a fairly regular lineup minus Gabby Moreno today. We'll talk more about it here in just a little bit. But that's a look at today's series finale in San Diego. But there is one other game that matters to the Diamondbacks, of course. So up next, we'll briefly run through what's going on in Philadelphia, where they need the Phillies to lose to the Rays. We'll run through their situation here when we return on the Morgan & Morgan Diamondbacks Radio Network.
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0: Of course, the Diamondbacks will be focused on winning their game against the Padres this afternoon, but there is another game that they'll be keeping their eyes on throughout the afternoon. The Phillies are hosting the Rays today, and we need the Rays to complete the sweep if the Diamondbacks are going to make the playoffs. Right now, they just got underway. In fact, they're still in the top of the first inning at Citizens Bank Park. No score in that game. Mother Nature is wreaking havoc on the Northeast this weekend. So that game was actually moved up by half an hour in an attempt to avoid the worst conditions that are surely coming later today. So we'll see if they can dodge that, get the full game in today. But that series has gone perfectly for the Diamondbacks because the Rays have dominated. First, they shut out the Phillies in game one when they had Christopher Sanchez on the mound. Good performance, but if your offense can't score, doesn't matter. And then the Rays just boat raced them yesterday. I think it was 12-1 was the final score. It's been demoralizing for the Phillies as they just cannot find a way to score runs right now. Tampa technically has nothing to play for as they've already locked up the first seed in the American League, but that hasn't seemed to stop them from terrorizing Phillies and their fans. But the Phillies will throw their best starter today. Zach Wheeler already on the mound for them right now, which they didn't want to do. They wanted to hold on to him for game one of a potential wild card round. But now that today is a must win for them, they kind of had to throw their best guy. And they also activated Jesus Luzardo off the injured list today. So he might be coming out of the bullpen at some point in this game. But pitching really hasn't been the biggest problem for them. It's been scoring runs. In the last week, Bryce Harper is hitting .217. Luis Arraez was hitting .200 before he got hurt. Kyle Schwarber hitting .105. And JT Realmuto, their catcher, doesn't even have a hit in his last 21 plate appearances. They have one home run since last Sunday. And it came from Justin Crawford, a guy who never hits home runs. As for the Rays lineup today, no Yandy Diaz, but Junior Caminero and Jonathan Aranda are still playing today. Two all-stars. And Caminero, of course, one of the best players in all of baseball. So things are looking pretty bleak over in Philly. That could be good news for the Diamondbacks today as they look to catch them on the final day of the regular season. Game 162 for both of these squads. D-backs need a win, and they also need a Phillies loss. All right, coming up, the Diamondbacks have a star player who was just scratched from the lineup. How will that impact today's game? We'll go over it all next when we've got the full injury report on the Morgan & Morgan D-backs Radio Network.
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0: 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D-backs catcher Gabby Moreno was just scratched from today's lineup with hamstring discomfort, something he's been dealing with over the past couple of games. He was slated to start today as the designated hitter, much like he was last night. But the pain must have been too much for him. He was scratched. He will not start this game. James McCann will do the catching. Pavin Smith will slide over to DH. Tim Tawa playing first base coming in from center field, which means Jordan Lawler will be getting a start in center today. And man, does it hurt to not have Gabby in the lineup. He has been so, so good all season long. And I will throw this out there on an individual level. He currently leads the National League in batting average. He could win a batting title today if he doesn't play and if Luis Arraez doesn't play in Philadelphia and everything stays the same. He would become the first Diamondback to win a batting title in the National League. I just wish that it wouldn't happen this way with him on the bench in a game where the Diamondbacks have to win to keep their playoff hopes alive. So we'll see what happens here today, but Gabby Moreno will not be in the starting lineup. In just a moment, Chris Garagiola checks in with D-backs manager Torey Lovello. If you stick around, you'll hear it right here on the D-backs BP show on the Morgan & Morgan Diamondbacks Radio Network.
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21: Welcome back to the D-backs BP Show alongside manager Torrey Lovello as we get ready for the regular season finale. Torrey, here you are, the last game of the season, and still so much to play for. What does that mean to you? What does that say about this group as you still have your sights set on October?
22: Well, this group is very resilient, very engaged, and very eager to do something that nobody really thought they could do 10 short days ago. And, you know, I'm just proud of the way they've continued to fight, and they're a tough team. They understand what they have to do today. Unfortunately, yesterday got away from us, but the fact that it's the last day of the season and we're still in this race should tell everybody that's listening that this is a really good baseball team.
21: You get to this point in the season and not everybody's going to be 100%, but what is the spirit of this group that in the biggest moments and in the games they cannot afford to lose, for almost virtually all of them, they have found a way to come through?
22: Yeah, I think it's one of their natural talents that they walk out there with. They can engage at the right time. They understand that 10 days ago things were very bleak and we almost had to win out, and they've had a day one mentality. They don't care about what's going to happen after the game. They're going to probably embrace the good moments and learn from the bad ones, but just go out there day by day and take care of what they can control and do their job.
21: A couple specifics about today's game. The responsibility on the mound is going to fall on Michael Soroka. What feelings do you have knowing it's going to be him in this sort of do-or-die situation on game 162?
22: I love it. He's got an attack mentality. He's got a lot of swing and miss, and he's going to go out there and pound the zone with a really good three-pitch mix, maybe four pitches, depending on what the game plan is. But overall, been one of our best pitchers of the season. This year, when he's been healthy, he's gone out there and kept us in just about every game, and he's feeling really good, and he's had a nice little run. And I'm looking forward to seeing what he can do for us.
21: What's maybe the biggest thing you've learned about Soroka now that you've had him as a Diamondback for the entirety of the season?
22: A lot of self-awareness. Understands where he is. Understands, when he's feeling right, he's going to let you know that things are going in a good direction. And when he needs to step away and there's something that isn't right, which he's done, and he's been honest with us, he's a really good self-evaluator. I think he's very accountable to where he's standing. And then on top of that, he's talented. He just goes out there and he understands what his tools are and he uses them to the best of his ability.
21: I think the only other question, the position player core, is Gabby Moreno. He was lifted, you mentioned last night. The hamstring is still kind of barking at him. We had the chance to see a lot of tape on that leg. Mm-hmm. Almost looks like a leg sleeve right now. How's he feeling this morning? What's the status of his availability? And could there be some adjustments during the game?
22: Well, you can see the lineup. He's not catching. He's going to be DHing. But, he can hit no matter what, as long as those legs can hold him up. right in the right position and help him transition his weight to the baseball throughout the course of this game. So that's where we're at right now. I know he's in there testing it, and he wants to see how he's feeling. So far, so good.
21: Been kind of a nasty habit you guys facing Randy Vasquez towards the very end of the season. I feel this is the third year in a row now. It's either the last game or the second to last game of the season. But having seen him so frequently, where are the biggest opportunities that your offense can potentially exploit and maybe get out to a quick start like they've been doing for the last five games?
22: I know he's had a number for a couple of those games that you're talking about. But we're a different team. We're a different team. We're in a different spot with a different mindset. And I know we're gonna go out there and look, hunt for the pitch that we want, back the ball up when we need to, and you know, do damage for the pitch that falls into our zone. And you know, our guys are very hungry. Our guys are very engaged. They understand the game plan, and might be a little bit different story hopefully against him today.
21: Torrey, I know you just mentioned to the group here, but just about everyone's going to be available out of the bullpen, including potentially a couple starters, need be. I know the bullpen did not have the day it wanted to last night.
22: Yeah.
21: But what is your message to that group, knowing that today is a new day and another opportunity to try and put you where you guys want to be?
22: Well, we had a tremendous opportunity right in front of us. We saw the score. It was something that was going very, very well. And then all of a sudden, in our innings, what, four through eight or nine, things didn't go our way. So we got to understand why that happened. We got to understand what we got to do better today to make sure that that doesn't take place. And we need a little help. We know that. But everybody's available. Everybody's hungry. You're going to see Merrill Kelly. You're going to see E-Rod down there. Yesterday, we're trying to stay away from a couple of guys. Those guys will be available today, but it's all hands on deck. We should have, you know, 10 or 11 guys down there very eager to come in the game and help us win.
21: Well, Torrey, I hope this isn't our last conversation, but thank you for all the chats all season long. Appreciate it. And of course, as always, the very best of luck today.
22: Appreciate that. Thanks so much.
21: I was the manager, Torrey Lovello. We'll take a break and wrap up the BP show right after this on the Morgan & Morgan D-backs Radio Network.
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0: One last game for the Diamondbacks. They need a win and a Phillies loss, and then we'll be heading to Atlanta for the postseason. They've been a comeback team all season long. Do they have one last trick up their sleeves? We're about to find out. Chris Garagiola and Tom Candiotti are standing by with more on the starting pitching matchup. They've got the starting lineups for both squads and all the play-by-play. The D-backs, the Padres, the series finale, game 162 of the season is on its way next on the Morgan & Morgan Diamondbacks Radio Network.
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28: 1-0. Bat is swung on and barreled out to deep left center field. Meadows is going back. He's looking. 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
28: 1-1, swung on, lifted high and deep, left center field. Pajes back to the fence. He leaps. This ball is gone.
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4: Broadcasting live from Petco Park in downtown San Diego, it is once again time for Arizona Diamondback Baseball. And this afternoon, it's the regular season finale as the D-backs wrap up their three-game set against the host, the San Diego Padres. Hi, everybody. Welcome inside the radio booth. My name is Chris Caracciola. I'm joined by our analyst, longtime Major League pitcher Tom Candiotti. We're also joined by our producer, engineer Leo Gilmartin, and Max Brown is our technical director back in studio. Well, Candy, here we are. Game 162, and still so much to play for. If the Diamondbacks win and the Phillies lose, the D-backs, they are in. Any other result, and the Diamondbacks will miss the postseason by one game.
1: Yeah, the biggest thing, the D-backs, they just have to win this game. And, you know, whatever happens after that, it's out of your control. But you got to win this game. And, you know, Torrey's going to put a lineup out there like he's trying to win. You look at the Padres lineup, and you're going, okay, kind of what we thought. Other than maybe Manny Machado in the lineup, weren't sure if he was going to be in there. But this is what it's kind of setting up right now. And Soroka's on the mound, and he's been outstanding.
4: Moreno, a late scratch. He's dealing with some significant hamstring issues, so likely unavailable today. But Michael Soroka versus Randy Vasquez, you love the chance the D-backs have with Soroka taking the bump.
1: I really do. I mean, since he's come back, you know, he had a little blooper there in Kansas City when he gave up that home run. But other than that, that last outing in Colorado, that was magnificent. And he's throwing the ball great. Again, controlling the counts, commanding the strike zone, really getting a slurve going to work. And I'm going to see more of that in this game. And he should cut right through this lineup.
4: What a journey it's been for the Diamondbacks. We will keep you updated all day long in what's going on right now in Philadelphia. The Phillies currently have a 1-0 lead, but it's early. D-backs, they got to take care of their own business. Matter of fact, we're going to take our first break. When we come back, we'll get to the starting lineups. And then it is time to wrap up the regular season. Game 162 between the Diamondbacks and the Padres. And the play-by-play action comes your way right after this on the Morgan & Morgan Diamondbacks Radio Network.
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4: Welcome back to Petco Park. Let's take a look at the starting lineups for this regular season finale, beginning with the Diamondbacks, who enter play today with a record of 86-75. Leading off in left field, Lars Nootbaar. Batting second at second base, Ketel Marte. Batting third, shortstop, Geraldo Perdomo. And in the cleanup spot at third base, Nolan Arenado. Batting fifth and right field, Corbin Carroll. Batting sixth, designated hitter, Pavin Smith. Batting seventh at first base, Tim Tawa. Batting eighth, catcher, James McCann.
2: And rounding out the starting nine in center field this afternoon, it'll be Jordan Lawler. Once again, the Diamondbacks, they are lined up with Nootbaar, Marte, Perdomo, Arenado, Carroll, Smith, Tawa, McCann, and Lawler. And on the mound for the Diamondbacks, it'll be Michael Soroka. In his first season with the Diamondbacks, and what a year it's been. The right-hander's 9-5 with a 3.31 ERA. He's made 21 appearances, 20 starts, and in his 111 and a third innings pitched, 110 strikeouts to just 27 walks. Outstanding stuff from him. Candy will have more on Soroka in the bottom of the first. The Padres, they just clinched their third consecutive 90-win season. They're 90-71, and they're guaranteed to host the wild card series against the Chicago Cubs. Leading off in right field, Dustin Harris batting second at third base, Manny Machado batting third at first base, Ty France. And in the cleanup spot, DH Gavin Sheets. Batting fifth, left fielder, Austin Hayes. Batting sixth at second base, Jake Cronenworth. Batting seventh, catcher, Freddie Fermin. Batting eighth, shortstop, Sun Moon Song. And rounding out the starting nine in center field, it'll be Jace Bowen. Once again, the lineup for the Padres, you've got Harris, Machado, France, Sheets, Hayes, Cronenworth, Fermin, Song, and Bowen. And on the mound for the Padres for this regular season finale, Candy, it'll be the veteran right-hander, Randy Vasquez.
1: Yeah, 10-6 this year. This will be his 23rd start that he makes, his 32nd appearance. A 4.01 ERA, a 1.30 whip, four-seam, two-seam, cutter, changeup, curveball, slider, and sweeper. His best pitch is his fastball. His four-seamer comes in there about 95 on average, but hitters only hit 219 against it. You're going to see a lot of fastballs from him. Also, he's going to throw that cutter, and the cutter is probably his second best pitch, but it gets hit around a little bit. 311 batting average against. Lefties, they torch him, hitting 309 against him with 9 home runs and 852 OPS. So expect the lefties in the lineup to do a little bit of damage against him.
2: That is our pitching report, which is brought to you by Jeep. When the going gets tough, you can depend on Ram trucks. 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Nothing stops a Ram. Overcast skies here in San Diego. It's been unusually humid, so it feels a little bit warmer than the 78 degrees that we're currently experiencing at Petco Park here in downtown San Diego. Our first pitch time and temperature reports brought to you by Collins Comfort Masters. When the time comes, call 480-NO-WORRY for all of your air conditioning, plumbing, electrical, and water filtration needs. John Tempain, he is the crew chief. He's calling balls and strikes at first base. You've got Chris Siegel at second base, Brennan Miller, and the third base umpire is Ben May. As the Padres always do on Sunday home games, they are wearing their military-based digi camo uniforms, kind of a brownish, tannish camouflage uniform with the Padres spelled across the chest to go with their white caps, their brown caps and bills and white pants with a brown trim. And the D-backs today for their regular series finale, going to go with their red alternates, red jerseys, gray pants, the word Diamondback spelled across the chest to go with black caps and black bills. Here you are, Candy, game 162. The D-backs, worst they can do is finish 10 games over 500. And here they are, the very last day of the season, still with a little bit of hope. Obviously, the defeat last night was a little flattening for the Diamondbacks because they knew they could control their own destiny. And right now, the Phillies have themselves what looks to be a 3-0 lead. Actually, it's a 2-0 lead in the bottom of the second. So D-backs going to need some help right now from Tampa, and they're also going to have to help themselves to try and win this game.
1: You know, when you really look at the season overall, you know, 87 wins if you win this game. You know, you look at that, and that usually is going to get you into a wild card shot. You know, it's very crowded, obviously, and it comes down to the very last day, which makes it all exciting for everybody, and all the games very, very meaningful, which is really fun. But you're just hoping for a little help from Tampa Bay once again, because they have really taken care of the Phillies.
2: They sure have. And while we have some time, Katie, let's look at our keys to the game, brought to you by Chapman Automotive Group, 60 years, 20 locations statewide. So besides the key of the Rays beating the Phillies, what are the other keys for, let's say, the Diamondbacks and their game here against San Diego?
1: Yeah, that is a really big key right there. That's got to happen. But for this game in particular, two things really need to happen. And number one is this offense really getting off to a good start. This is where the Diamondbacks have been the most effective, is when they score early and they score often. They get the big lead, and the starters, it all sets up just right. The starters get into the sixth inning, the bullpen takes the ball, they close the game. And that's what you're expecting a little bit more from this game.
2: And obviously hoping that Michael Soroka can deliver the goods that he has done so often in his first year as a Diamondback. Kind of regardless of what happens today, you almost hope that Soroka and the Diamondback can find a way to keep this partnership going, because he was just so good when healthy this season. The veteran right-hander Randy Vasquez finishing the last of his warm-up tosses, 27 years old, but this is the third consecutive year the D-backs are facing Vasquez either on the last day of the season or the second to last day of the season. D-back fans might remember him most. He was the starting pitcher on that Saturday, 2024, when all the D-backs had to do was beat San Diego, and they ultimately came up short. That was a day after the Padres had clinched. They'd rested all their starters, and the Diamondbacks, unfortunately, just could not get that offense going. And, of course, we all know how that season ended, watching the Mets and the Braves play a doubleheader to see both of those teams go to October and the Diamondbacks miss out.
1: Yeah, that wasn't a fun one at all. And, you kind of remember that. And, hopefully you get a little payback on Vasquez and kind of rattle him around a little bit.
2: Well, Lars Nootbaar will lead it off for the Diamondbacks. Vasquez, an ERA just over 4 here on the season. 10-6 record, making his 23rd start. Vasquez is ready, and so are we. The right-hander into his windup, and the first pitch of the ballgame, that is a called strike. And the first pitch of the ballgame is a 12-11.
1: Vasquez has a premium arm. He'll pump it up 95-plus.
2: The 0-1 by Nootbaar. A swing and a miss at a cutter from Vasquez, 92 miles an hour. The count now at nothing and two. Well, Nootbaar yesterday, 2 walks, 2 strikeouts, part of an 0-for-3 day form. Did score a couple runs as the 0-2. High and outside from Vasquez. One ball, 2 strikes the count.
1: Big gap out in right center field for Nootbaar.
2: He swings and misses, and he is down on strikes to start the ballgame.
1: You got to be sitting fastball on Vasquez, because he throws a lot of them, and he's got a strong one. But they threw the changeup, and boy, he really fooled Nootbaar on that one.
2: Well, that is going to bring up Ketel Marte. One out, base is empty. Marte yesterday had a pair of hits in his final 2 at-bats. He went 2-for-5 with a single and a double. Vasquez winds. Here's the pitch. Marte swing, sends a high, deep drive center field. On the move is Bowen to the warning track, to the wall, and right in front of the center field wall. Reaches up and makes the catch. And the D-backs just missed getting on the board on a Ketel Marte home run.
1: Well, he gave it a ride 396 feet away. We've seen Bowen already rob 2 home runs in this series. And I thought he was going to try for a third, but that ball came down right at the top of the wall.
2: Well, bad news for the Diamondbacks right now. The Phillies have extended their lead. It is 4-0 over Tampa Bay in the second. Here's Perdomo. Shows bunt. Takes a called strike. If the Phillies win, this result is moot. Philadelphia will go on and play Atlanta in the wild card round. Here's the 0-1. Swung on. Little liner towards shallow left field. That is falling fast, and that is down for a base hit. Perdomo is aboard with a 2-out single.
1: Perdomo slowly getting that average up, 261 before that base hit, and just drops it into short left.
2: We'll bring up Nolan Arenado. What a season it's been for Nolan.
1: Really has been an unbelievable season, all-star caliber season again, 30 home runs. I mean, just, and right now he's like the one bat in your lineup that is just delivering consistently.
2: Swings at the first pitch. Ouch. Fouls it off his front foot. Actually hits a third base back, but of course that is meaningless. It's a foul ball. 152nd appearance this season for Arenado. Only played in 107 games last year. Played 152 games the year before with the Cardinals, but that year, 23 doubles, 16 homers, 71 RBIs. This year, 24 doubles, 30 homers, 86 driven in. So better in all three categories. It's been a wonderful offensive resurgence for the future Hall of Famer. One on, two out. And the 0-1 from Vasquez. And that is outside. One ball and one strike the count.
1: He certainly has been fun to watch all season long. He's gone up, his ups and downs, but man, when he is swinging the bat and he's playing that premium defense, one of the most entertaining players to watch.
2: 1-1, Nolan swings, got jammed, grounds it to third. Machado straddling the line, has it, and throws to first in time. And that is going to do it for the D-backs here. And the top of the first, no runs, a hit, no errors, a man left. We played a half inning. We go to the bottom of the first. It's the D-backs, nothing. And the Padres coming up when we come back on the Morgan & Morgan D-backs Radio Network.
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2: Bottom of the first inning, and Dustin Harris leads off here for the home side against right-hander Michael Soroka. First pitch, and Harris is going to take off the plate away for ball one.
1: Soroka's been so good, even in September here, 1-1, a 2.81 ERA, 16 innings pitched. Only 7 hits with 3 walks and 19 strikeouts.
2: Harris screams at foul right side.
1: I mean, hitters only hitting 130 against him this month. Really has been excellent. And one of those games was in Colorado against the Rockies.
2: It's a compromised lineup for the Padres. They're resting a lot of their starters. But all that really means, as the 1-1 to Harris drops in there at the knees for a strike, is there's a lot of hungry guys who are eager to have the opportunity to play today, and you know they're going to give an A effort.
1: The old Sunday lineup.
2: Here's the 1-2. Another half swing by Harris. He's mastered that. This ball is going to be caught, though, in right, and there's one away.
1: That half swing, we've seen it happen about 5 times this series, and he always seems to hit the barrel. It's amazing.
2: Well, this will bring up Manny Machado. And for those wondering why Machado is in the lineup today when guys like Tatis and Bogarts and Merrill are out, it's because Machado's sitting on 399 career home runs. Here's the first pitch from Soroka. And Machado takes a slurve. He was looking for a fastball, so when he saw that breaking ball, he vacated the batter's box almost immediately. It's a strike.
1: 0-for-8 in his career against Soroka.
2: Now the pitch, is swing and a miss. Another slurve on the outside edge. And the count is nothing in 2. There is just one thing on Machado's mind. Go deep, get number 400, and then get taken out of the lineup.
1: Yeah, he's only playing in this game for one reason. It's not to get a base hit to right.
2: 0-2. Swings and a high drive deep towards the left field line. That is over the Western Metal Supply Company building, but it's foul. See what I mean?
1: That's it. He's swinging for one thing. In fact, he stayed in the batter's box, posing for a few posters.
2: And now the 0-2. Machado will take a slurve in the dirt. It's now a ball and 2 strikes. 30 homers, 90 driven in on the season for Machado. A lot of strikeouts this year, but his team has won 90 games. They're going back to the postseason for the fifth time in the last 7 years. He could care less. As the 1-2, swing and a foul tip, chase the high heater. Machado down on strikes.
1: All those breaking balls, and then rushes that 95 top of the zone. McCann wanted it away, but it didn't matter. This one has some life on it up high. And just gets it right by him.
2: So two away. Here is Ty France in this scoreless game. Bottom of the first, and France a wild swing and a miss. That's a four-seamer. It was almost in the other batter's box. It's 0-1. Well, we talked with the manager prior to the game today, Candy, as the 0-1 is a slurve in there for a strike. He was asked about scoreboard watching, and there's a ribbon board in right field that's just above the head of the starting pitcher. And Torrey Lovello said he'd be looking at it pretty much all day long and
1: fixated.
2: 0-2, France fouls it away right side. And not liking what he's seeing early on. Phillies have a 4-0 lead, top of the third inning at Citizens Bank Park. They have a window of about 2.5 hours to get that game in before it is supposed to start pouring rain.
1: Wouldn't that be fun to be a scoreboard operator the last day of the season?
2: Here's the 0-2. That's outside. I wonder how much they even do. It's so much of the technology now just automatically reflects. But back, especially places like Fenway and Wrigley Field. Here's the 1-2 now. Swung on, line to right. That was sharply hit, but it is foul. Then you think about the time when pre-internet, you'd be calling in the scores to the scoreboard operators. And then you go before even that, I'm sure. The 1900s at Wrigley Field, 1920s, you'd probably get a telegraph.
1: Pony Express.
2: 1-2. It's down and away. Two balls and two strikes to count. France has started in every game of the series. Yesterday was 1-for-4. Was also hit by a pitch. Had a run scored. That Padre offense was finely tuned yesterday. 2-2 pitch. Swung on. It's a pop-up. Should end the inning. Out goes the second baseman, Cattell, into shallow right center. He reaches up with one hand, makes the catch. And that'll do it for the Padres. A 1-2-3, bottom of the first, scoreless start for these offenses. We go to the second, 0-0 on the Morgan & Morgan D-backs Radio Network.
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2: It'll be Corbin Carroll who leads off for the Diamondbacks, top of the second. No score, D-backs and Padres. The first one to Carroll is outside ball one. Carroll, Pavitt, and Tawa coming up. He Here's the pitch. Swing and a foul. Well, we've talked a lot, Candy, about how D-backs need the Phillies to lose and they need themselves to win. But what's amazing is that there are four teams that are still alive on the last day of the season. And those four teams, as the 1-1 pitch, swing and a miss by Carroll. Fastball 94, right down the middle of the plate. It's 1-2. They're the same four teams that played in the championship series back in 2023. Diamondbacks, Phillies, Astros, Rangers. Now the 1-2, swung on, popped up. Shallow center, so shallow it'll be the shortstop, Song, who goes out to make the catch. And Carroll, the first out of the second.
1: Corbin had some really big swings right there. He had some good pitches to hit, but just ultimately got underneath that one and popped it up. It is kind of amazing when you think about that. It wasn't that long ago, and all four of the same teams really battling right now.
2: Here is Pavin Smith, first pitch to him. And he takes a strike from Randy Vasquez. Nothing in one to count. Oh, one. And that is

Later. If you feel this is an error, please enable location services on your device and try again. 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

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We're sorry, due to content restrictions, this stream is not available in your area right now. 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We're sorry, due to content restrictions, this stream is not available in your area right now. 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We're sorry, due to content restrictions, this stream is not available in your area right now. 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We're sorry, due to content restrictions, this stream is not available in your area right now. 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We're sorry, due to content restrictions, this stream is not available in your area right now. 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We're sorry, due to content restrictions, this stream is not available in your area right now. Please try again later. If you feel this is an error, please enable location services on your device and try again. We're sorry, due to content restrictions,

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We're sorry. Due to content restrictions, this stream is not available in your area right now. Please try again later. If you feel this is an error, please enable location services on your device and try again. We're sorry. Due to content restrictions, this stream is not available in your area right now. Please try again later. If you feel this is an error, please enable location services on your device and try again. We're sorry. 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Please try again later. If you feel this is an error, please enable location services on your device and try again. We're sorry. 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Please try again later. If you feel this is an error, please enable location services on your device and try again. We're sorry. 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Please try again later. If you feel this is an error, please enable location services on your device and try again. We're sorry. 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Please try again later. If you feel this is an error, please enable location services on your device and try again. We're sorry. 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Please try again later. If you feel this is an error, please enable location services on your device and try again. We're sorry. 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Please try again later. 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We're sorry. 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Please try again later. 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We're sorry. 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We're sorry. 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We're sorry. 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We're sorry. 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We're sorry. 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We're sorry. 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

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We're sorry, due to content restrictions, this stream is not available in your area right now. 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Please try again later. If you feel this is an

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We're sorry. 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

your area right now. 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We're sorry, due to content restrictions, this stream is not available in your area right now. 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We're sorry, due to content restrictions, this stream is not available in your area right now. 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We're sorry, due to content restrictions, this stream is not available in your area right now. 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

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We're sorry, due to content restrictions, this stream is not available in your area right now. 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We're sorry, due to content restrictions, this stream is not available in your area right now. 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

Patient services on your device and try again. 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

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We're sorry, due to content restrictions, this stream is not available in your area right now. 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

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Due to content restrictions, this stream is not available in your area right now. 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We're sorry. 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We're sorry. 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We're sorry. 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We're sorry. 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We're sorry. 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We're sorry. 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We're sorry. 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We're sorry. 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We're sorry. 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We're sorry. 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We're sorry. 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We're sorry. 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We're sorry. 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

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Due to content restrictions, this stream is not available in your area right now. 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We're sorry. 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We're sorry. 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We're sorry. 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

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We're sorry. 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We're sorry. 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If you feel this is an error, please enable location services on your device and try again. We're sorry. We're sorry. Due to content restrictions, this stream is not available in your area right now. 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We're sorry. 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

your area right now. 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

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Please try again later. If you feel this is an error, please enable again later. 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We're sorry. 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If you

Feel this is an error? 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

Pause on your device and try again. 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

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We're sorry, due to content restrictions, this stream is not available in your area right now. 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

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We're sorry. 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We're sorry. 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We're sorry. 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

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We're sorry. 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

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We're sorry, due to content restrictions, this stream is not available in your area right now. 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We're sorry, due to content restrictions, this stream is not available in your area right now. 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We're sorry, due to content restrictions, this stream is not available in your area right now. 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If you feel this is an error, please enable location services on your device and try again. We're sorry, due to content restrictions.

Restrictions. This stream is not available in your area right now. 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We're sorry. 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We're sorry. 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We're sorry. 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Please try again later. If you feel this is an error, please enable location services on your device and try again. We're sorry. Restrictions. This stream is not available in your area right now. Please try again later. If you feel this is an error, please enable location services on your device and try again. We're sorry. 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We're sorry. 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We're sorry. 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We're sorry. 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We're sorry. 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We're sorry. 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We're sorry. 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We're sorry. 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We're sorry. 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We're sorry. 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We're sorry. 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

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We're sorry, due to content restrictions, this stream is not available in your area right now. 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We're sorry, due to content restrictions, this stream is not available in your area right now. 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We're sorry, due to content restrictions, this stream is not available in your area right now. 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

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If you feel this is an error, please enable location services on your device and try again. We're sorry, and try again. We're sorry, due to content restrictions, this stream is not available in your area right now. 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

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We're sorry, due to content restrictions, area right now. 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
We're sorry. 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

your area right now. 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

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We're sorry. 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We're sorry. 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

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We're sorry, due to content restrictions, this stream is not available in your area right now. 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We're sorry, due to content restrictions, this stream is not available in your area right now. 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We're sorry, due to content restrictions, this stream is not available in your area right now. 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We're sorry, due to content restrictions, this stream is not available in your area right now. 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We're sorry, due to content restrictions, this stream is not available in your area right now. 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We're sorry, due to content restrictions, this stream is not available in your area right now. 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

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We're sorry, due to content restrictions, this stream is not available in your area right now. 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We're sorry, due to content restrictions, this stream is not available in your area right now. 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We're sorry, due to content restrictions, this stream is not available in your area right now. 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We're sorry, due to content restrictions, this stream is not available in your area right now. 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We're sorry, due to content restrictions, this stream is not available in your area right now. 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We're sorry, due to content restrictions, this stream is not available in your area right now. 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

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We're sorry, due to content restrictions, this stream is not available in your area right now. Please try again later. If you feel this is an error, please enable location services on your device and try again. We're sorry, due to content restrictions, this stream is not available in your area right now. Please try again later. If you feel this is an error, please enable location services on your device and try again. We're sorry, due to content restrictions, this stream is not available in your area right now. Please try again later. If you feel this is an error, please enable location services on your device and try again. We're sorry, due to content restrictions, this stream is not available in your area right now. Please try again later. If you feel this is an error, please enable location services on your device and try again.

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Due to content restrictions, this stream is not available in your area right now. Please try again later. If you feel this is an error, please enable locations. You feel this is an error, please enable location services on your device and try again. We're sorry. Due to content restrictions, this stream is not available in your area right now. Please try again later. If you feel this is an error, please enable location services on your device and try again. We're sorry. Due to content restrictions, this stream is not available in your area right now. Please try again later. If you feel this is an error, please enable location services on your device and try again. We're sorry. Due to content restrictions, this stream is not available in your area right now. Please try again later. If you feel this is an error, please enable location services on your device and try again. We're sorry. Due to content restrictions, this stream is not available in your area right now. Please try again later. If you feel this is an error, please enable location services on your device and try again. We're sorry. Due to content restrictions, this stream is not available in your area right now. Please try again later. If you feel this is an error, please enable location services on your device and try again. We're sorry. Due to content restrictions, this stream is not available in your area right now. Please try again later. If you feel this is an error, please enable location services on your device and try again. We're sorry. Due to content restrictions, this stream is not available in your area right now. Please try again later. If you feel this is an error, please enable location services on your device and try again. We're sorry. Due to content restrictions, this stream is not available in your area right now. Please try again later. If you feel this is an error, please enable location services on your device and try again. We're sorry. Due to content restrictions, this stream is not available in your area right now. Please try again later. If you feel this is an error, please enable location services on your device and try again. We're sorry. Due to content restrictions, this stream is not available in your area right now. Please try again later. If you feel this is an error, please enable location services on your device and try again. We're sorry. Due to content restrictions, this stream is not available in your area right now. Please try again later. If you feel this is an error, please enable location services on your device and try again. We're sorry. Due to content restrictions, this stream is not available in your area right now. Please try again later. If you feel this is an error, please enable location services on your device and try again. We're sorry. Due to content restrictions, this stream is not available in your area right now. Please try again later. If you feel this is an error, please enable location services on your device and try again. We're sorry. Due to content restrictions, this stream is not available in your area right now. Please try again later. If you feel this is an error, please enable location services on your device and try again. We're sorry. Due to content restrictions, this stream is not available in your area. 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Please try again later. If you feel this is an error, please enable location services on your device and try again. We're sorry. Due to content restrictions, this stream is not available in your area right now. Please try again later. If you feel this is an error, please enable location services on your device and try again. We're sorry. Due to content restrictions, this stream is not available in your area right now. Please try again later. If you feel this is an error, please enable location services on your device and try again. We're sorry. Due to content restrictions, this stream is not available in your area right now. Please try again later. If you feel this is an error, please enable location services on your device and try again. We're sorry. Due to content restrictions, this stream is not available in your area right now. Please try again later. If you feel this is an error, please enable location services on your device and try again. We're sorry. 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

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We're sorry. 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We're sorry. 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Please try again later. 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We're sorry. 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Please try again later. 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We're sorry. 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Please try again later. If you feel this is an error, please enable location services on your device and try again. We're sorry. 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Please try again later. 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We're sorry. 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Please try again later. 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We're sorry. 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Please try again later. 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We're sorry. 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Please try again later. 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We're sorry. 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Please try again later. 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We're sorry. 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Please try again later. 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We're sorry. 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Please try again later. 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We're sorry. 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Please try again later. If you feel this is an error, please enable location services on your device and try again. We're sorry. 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Please try again later. 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We're sorry. 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Please try again later. 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We're sorry. 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Please try again later. 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
If you feel this is an error,

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